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I don't know where this show went, but it's already over in 5 minutes. Crazy. It's no secret that summertime can really wear you down financially. It's no secret. Because there's things you want to do, and you go ahead and do them. And even when you try and cut back somewhere,

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3: 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Partly cloudy most of the night. The evening shower threat is just that. And through the day on Tuesday, we're partly sunny with scattered showers and storms. Possible midday, likely in the afternoon, the high near 90. Showers again diminish pretty early in the night. Tuesday night, partly cloudy, low 70s. Near just above 90 Wednesday with afternoon storms. This is Precision Weather Meteorologist Phil Spivak for WNZF.
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3: 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Showers diminish with partly cloudy skies through most of the night. Temperatures in the low 70s, close to 90 with scattered showers and storms around for Tuesday, and really the same for Wednesday and Thursday, within a few degrees of 90, afternoon storms likely each day. This is Precision Weather Meteorologist Phil Spivak for WNZF.

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3: 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Partly cloudy most of the night. The evening shower threat is just that. And through the day on Tuesday, we're partly sunny with scattered showers and storms. Possible midday, likely in the afternoon, the high near 90. Showers again diminish pretty early in the night Tuesday night. Partly cloudy, low 70s. Near just above 90 Wednesday with afternoon storms. This is Precision Weather Meteorologist Phil Spivak for WNZF.
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1: 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Showers diminish with partly cloudy sky through most of the night. Temperatures in the low 70s, close to 90 with scattered showers and storms around for Tuesday, and really the same for Wednesday and Thursday, within a few degrees of 90, afternoon storms likely each day. This is Precision Weather meteorologist Phil Spivak for WNZF.

0: Our scripture today is Psalm 37, 23 and 24. The Lord makes firm the steps of the one who delights in him. Though he may stumble, he will not fall, for the Lord upholds him with his hand. John Maxwell says, a man must be big enough to admit his mistakes, smart enough to profit from them, and strong enough to correct them. Woo, that's good. Michaela is in Philadelphia. Hi, Michaela, how are you?
1: I'm good. How are you guys doing?
0: Better than we deserve. What's up?
1: I'm calling because I'm wondering what it means to be a beneficiary on a will, and if that person who is the holder of the will, if they pass away, does the beneficiary inherit any debt?
0: Okay. The second answer is no. The first answer is there's not really anything called a beneficiary. There's an heir. You can name an heir.
1: Okay.
0: You can name who you're going to leave money to. You can name, you can take a, there's certain kinds of things like your 401k, you can put a beneficiary on that. Life insurance has a beneficiary on it. An annuity can have a beneficiary on it, but a will technically doesn't use that term. It would be more that you're just the heir or the person that has willed the money. A will also has, and this may be what you're talking about, I'm not sure, they will assign someone to manage the affairs of the estate and follow the directions of the will, and that's called the executor of the will. Is
1: okay.
0: that what you're thinking of?
1: I think so.
0: Whose will are we talking about?
1: This is my grandmother's will.
0: Okay.
2: And
0: well,
2: she,
0: if she's just if she's simply leaving you money, it's that simple. Okay?
1: Okay.
0: The executor, as the word implies, executes. Executors execute the terms of the will. So if the will says you get $5,000 of grandmother's money, your cousin gets $3,000 of grandmother's money, your mother gets that piece of land, your brother-in-law gets that piece of jewelry or Bible or whatever, then the executor's job is to do what the will says and execute that and give you that money, your sister that money, your brother-in-law, the whatever, all that stuff, right? It's their job to do that. But in no case does the debt get assumed by the person. Now,
1: okay.
0: If there's something like a house that has a mortgage on it, okay, the executor would sell the house and whatever the net is would be distributed to the people in the will.
1: Okay.
0: But you do not, and if they die and they don't have enough money to cover all of their debts, the person in the will get nothing.
2: Yes,
0: because
2: yes,
0: the
2: yes.
0: debts have to be paid before money's distributed.
1: Gotcha. Okay.
0: But in no case are you suddenly going to have debt on you because your grandmother had a mortgage.
1: Okay.
0: But now, let me make it, you know, that's the law. Now, if, let me go a step further, just mm-hmm. make this even more complicated, but let's say your granny had a house that she owed $100,000 on, and the house is worth $500,000, okay? She dies and she leaves you the house. Now, you have inherited a house that has a mortgage, but you're not okay. on the mortgage. If you want to keep the house, you're going to pay the mortgage because they're going to take the house. But you're not on the mortgage. They're not going to report it on your credit report. They're not going to sue you if they foreclose.
2: There's
0: none
2: no
0: of that.
2: Change in the documentation. How about the deed?
0: The deed can go into your name, but you don't owe the mortgage.

0: 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Normal's broke. You need a plan. 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
4: ABC News, I'm Stephanie Officer. Authorities say they've arrested a man related to one of Spokane's wildfires on suspicion of arson. The cyclosporiasis outbreak has taken two lives. ABC's Elizabeth Schulze.
5: Officials in Michigan reporting two deaths. In both cases, the patients had significant underlying health conditions that may have been impacted by cyclosporiasis and dehydration. Nationwide, more than 18,000 people have gotten sick in 45 states. This illness is not typically deadly. Officials are still investigating any other sources of food that may have been contaminated.
4: Both deaths were in Michigan. Eight other states also reported illnesses. The FDA linked the parasitic stomach illness to iceberg lettuce sourced by Taylor Farms in central Mexico, then served at Taco Bell's. 25 Democratic states are suing the Trump administration over the president's latest round of tariffs.
6: The coalition of 25 states asked the New York-based Court of International Trade to block the tariffs, arguing Trump bypassed the legal requirements to justify them. Trump's first round of tariffs under a different law was blocked by the Supreme Court in February. And the Democratic states argue these new tariffs will meet a similar fate. Peter Haralambos, ABC News, New York.
4: Two Ohio politicians are now in a public family feud. U.S. Senator Bernie Moreno says his former son-in-law, Congressman Max Miller, is unfit to serve. Miller was married to Moreno's daughter, Emily. She says Miller not only abused her, he hurt their two-year-old daughter. ABC's Jay O'Brien.
7: Miller says she's lying. As proof, he said his ex-wife offered to cook him dinner several days after one of the alleged incidents. The congressman's ex-wife also told authorities he may have abused their two-year-old daughter, claiming that after one visit with Miller, the child came home with a fractured collarbone.
8: Abused our daughter.
7: Miller says his daughter was hurt by employees at her daycare. The local Department of Children and Family Services did not find evidence to substantiate allegations of child abuse against Miller.
4: You're listening to ABC News.
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4: Ariana Grande, one of the world's biggest pop stars, says she plans on taking a break from the spotlight after her current tour. ABC's Hannah Batah.
11: A representative for the 33-year-old says Grande will take a break after her tour wraps in London next month, saying she looks forward to finishing the tour and ending it on a high note, both healthily and happily, and then taking a much-deserved break from public-facing work and appearances, which has led to endless ongoing public scrutiny.
4: Is it still toilet paper if it's not made with paper? That's what one manufacturer hopes to find out.
8: Kimberly Clark, maker of Huggies diapers, Scott paper towels, and Cottonelle toilet paper, tells the Wall Street Journal they've been looking for a viable alternative to wood pulp and all the trees needed to make it for 20 years now, and they think they found it. It's called Hesper Aloe. It can grow with very little water, which was environmentally promising to the company, and there's plenty of it in the Southwest and elsewhere. With a lot of consumers less than thrilled with the feel of alternatives like bamboo, Kimberly Clark says they're encouraged, but they still need to test the plant to see if it would be as soft, pliable, and absorbent as their current products. Sherry Preston, ABC News.
4: The small Pacific Island country of Nauru voted to change its name to the Republic of Nauru. The country's president saying the move seeks to more faithfully honor our nation's heritage, our language, and our identity. Nauru is home to about 12,000 residents, making it the third smallest country in the world. I'm Stephanie Officer, ABC News.
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2: 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Partly cloudy most of the night. The evening shower threat is just that. And through the day on Tuesday, we're partly sunny with scattered showers and storms. Possible midday, likely in the afternoon, the high near 90. Showers again diminish pretty early in the night. Tuesday night, partly cloudy, low 70s. Near just above 90 Wednesday with afternoon storms. This is Precision Weather Meteorologist Phil Spivak for WNZF.
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2: News, I'm Stephanie Officer. 37-year-old Aaron Farinacci arrested today and charged with first-degree arson for allegedly starting Spokane's Old Trail Fire. County Sheriff John Knowles made the announcement a short time ago. The flames destroyed hundreds of buildings, most homes. Knowles credits an observant citizen with reporting suspicious behavior before seeing smoke rising.
3: He noticed the male was bending down near some grass. At that point, the male stood up and looked very nervous, according to our citizen witness.
2: Farinacci is being held on $1 million bond and is expected to appear in court tomorrow. A flight instructor and student were flying a small aircraft in Pensacola, Florida today when they were forced to make an emergency landing on a local highway after the pilot reported oil pressure issues and fumes in the cockpit.
4: Roger, at your discretion, if it's possible, spot, we'll get vehicles out for you.
5: Yeah, we are not making the airport. We're going down on I-10.
2: No injuries reported. The FAA investigating. This is ABC News.
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Showers diminish with partly cloudy sky through most of the night. Temperatures in the low 70s, close to 90 with scattered showers and storms around for Tuesday, and really the same for Wednesday and Thursday, within a few degrees of 90, afternoon storms likely each day. This is Precision Weather meteorologist Phil Spivak for WNZF.

0: There's too many people with cameras and phones and everything else. Everybody's a would-be lowercase journalist, bloggers, whatever else. You don't get to just silo it because someone else is going to report it and then expose the soft underbelly and take advantage of your weaknesses or perceive thereof. And this is one of it, because McAfee's bigger than the machine right now. Is what that said in a million times over. Man,
1: I did. What has happened? I go, what has happened? What has happened? Exit out by the Fresca exit, Swollen Dome. Jason Smith, Mike Harmon live from the Fox Sports Radio studios. We get back into the biggest story on the planet next. 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
16: You gotta eat, and you don't have to go broke. I'm Holland Cook with Inflation Hacks. A report by Supermarket News says you will pay less using self-checkout than at staffed registers, where all that stuff tempts impulse buying. On Facebook, Sarah R. says, I've discovered that around 10 a.m. on Wednesdays, my local grocery store marks down food that's close to expiring. She says I stock up for the week on whatever meats, bread, and veggies they have on clearance, and it is so helpful. And on BuzzFeed, Bonnie says that cutting down on pop and sugary drinks has made my mood better. And when Megan says she couldn't deal with meat prices, she started eating more plant-based food, and she calls it a positive life change. How are you coping? Post your inflation hacks at andyoucanquoteme.com.
15: 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Showers diminish with partly cloudy skies for most of the night. Temperatures in the low 70s, close to 90 with scattered showers and storms around for Tuesday, and really the same for Wednesday and Thursday, within a few degrees of 90, afternoon storms likely each day. This is Precision Weather Meteorologist Phil Spivak for WNZF.
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17: ABC News, I'm Stephanie Officer. An arrest has been made related to one of the three wildfires burning across Washington State. Aaron Farinacci arrested Monday night for allegedly starting the Old Trails fire Saturday afternoon. Spokane County Sheriff John Knowles said the 37-year-old is suspected of igniting the flames that have torn through more than 10,200 acres and destroyed hundreds of buildings, most homes. Knowles said law enforcement was aware of this suspicious behavior that same day after a tip from a keen-eyed bystander.
18: The male walked away. The citizen returned to their house a short time later. After being at home, they saw smoke coming from what they believed was the area that they had seen the male bending down by the side of the road.
17: Farinacci is now being held on $1 million bond. The White House called off another planned massive attack on Iran this weekend after President Trump claims Iran offered to negotiate a deal. But ABC's Jonathan Carl says the Iranians have a different version.
19: I want to give them every last chance before decapitation.
20: Trump insists he called off the attack because Iran's leaders asked him to.
19: They called me and they said, please don't attack. We'll make a deal.
20: That's the real It's at truth. Least the seventh time and Trump has threatened knows. A major new attack, only to call it off, claiming progress on peace talks. Iran flatly denied any negotiations with the U.S. were underway.
21: Drinking Jack all by myself. He's choosing Texas, I can tell.
17: For the first time ever, country songs dominate the top five of the Billboard Hot 100. Ella Langley's Choosin' Texas has now spent 16 weeks at number one on that chart, tying for the fourth longest run in Billboard history. Closing out the top five in order, Morgan Wallen's Been By Now, Taylor Swift's I Knew It, I Knew You, Langley and Wallen's I Can't Love You Anymore, and Stella Lefty's Boston. Rusty the Mini Pincher and Rosie the Lab, just a couple of the cutest winners at California's annual World Dog Surfing Championships. 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
17: Even as oil prices saw a dip in cost on the markets Monday, gas prices are still on the rise. ABC's Sherry Preston explains.
24: With the gas pricing site GasBuddy, and says no matter what happens in Iran, if prices stay close to where they are now, we're likely to hit a new record very soon.
25: After August 8th, if the national average is still above the $4 mark, it'll be the latest in the calendar year that we've ever seen that $4 a gallon mark still stick around.
24: The good news is that prices are still below the all-time record set in 2022, and that gasoline demand typically slows after the summer months, which could help slow those price increases overall. Sherry Preston, ABC News.
17: Canada's second largest airline, WestJet, has reached a tentative agreement with thousands of flight attendants to end a strike that led to hundreds of cancellations and thousands of stranded passengers over the weekend. Union President Aaliyah Hussein says she's pleased both sides came to an agreement.
0: It improves on the longstanding flight credit system by recognizing more of the work that cabin crew are required to perform and increasing the compensation for that work.
17: The ACLU calling for accountability after a Salvadorian man reportedly died while in custody inside New Jersey's controversial Delaney Hall Detention Center. In a statement, the ACLU claims 39-year-old Edwin Lopez Cornejo did not receive proper medical care, something Immigration and Customs Enforcement refutes in its notice to lawmakers. Stephanie Officer, ABC News.
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15: 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Partly cloudy most of the night. The evening shower threat is just that. And through the day on Tuesday, we're partly sunny with scattered showers and storms possible midday, likely in the afternoon, the high near 90. Showers again diminish pretty early in the night Tuesday night. Partly cloudy, low 70s, near just above 90 Wednesday with afternoon storms. This is Precision Weather Meteorologist Phil Spivak for WNZF.
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8: 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Showers diminish with partly cloudy sky through most of the night. Temperatures in the low 70s, close to 90 with scattered showers and storms around for Tuesday, and really the same for Wednesday and Thursday, within a few degrees of 90, afternoon storms likely each day. This is Precision Weather Meteorologist Phil Spivak for WNZF.
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10: From ABC News, I'm Stephanie Officer. The cyclosporiasis outbreak has taken two lives, ABC's Elizabeth Schulze.
11: Officials in Michigan reporting two deaths. In both cases, the patients had significant underlying health conditions that may have been impacted by cyclosporiasis and dehydration. Nationwide, more than 18,000 people have gotten sick in 45 states. This illness is not typically deadly. Officials are still investigating any other sources of food that may have been contaminated.
10: Both deaths were in Michigan. Eight other states also reported illnesses. The FDA linked the parasitic stomach illness to iceberg lettuce sourced by Taylor Farms in central Mexico, then served at Taco Bell's. That deadly shooting at an Idaho In-N-Out over the weekend left three people dead and seven wounded. Authorities say two armed bystanders who intervened likely helped stop the horror. Trevor Ault reporting from Twin Falls.
12: Hundreds of people running for cover as the shots rang out, but investigators say two men, an off-duty state trooper and 35-year-old Jordan Salinas, fired back.
13: I saw the individual with his rifle pointed at the vehicles, and then as soon as some rounds started coming at him, everything changed. Immediately, all that bravado he had immediately crumbled.
12: Authorities believe those heroic actions drove the shooter from the scene and likely saved lives.
10: The legal team representing former Olympian David Hearn said proof of the evidence he vandalized the Lincoln Memorial reflecting pool was just not there, leading U.S. Attorney Jeanine Pirro to drop the charges against him. Joshua Kolb is part of Hearn's legal team.
14: And so he is relieved, but he is troubled and disturbed about the tremendous abuse of power that he was victimized by.
10: Pirro's announcement Friday did not sit well with President Trump, who still insists vandalism is to blame. Pirro said the evidence from the Interior Department showed the contractor hired to replace the liner was responsible. 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
17: We are about to make the airport. We're going down on I-10.
10: A flight instructor and student pilot were forced to make a surprise emergency landing on a local highway Monday after reporting oil pressure issues and fumes inside the cockpit. No one was injured in the incident, and the FAA is investigating the surprise landing. A political pioneer in Texas has passed away.
18: Kay Granger spent her life in politics, breaking down barriers.
19: And I will faithfully execute the duties
20: of the office of mayor.
18: The first woman elected to lead Fort Worth, Texas, would later be courted by both parties to run for Congress under their banner. She picked the GOP and became the first Republican woman sent to the House from Texas. She retired last year after 28 years in Washington and died Sunday at 83. Jim Ryan, ABC News in Dallas-Fort Worth.
10: A tech giant warns those who use hotel Wi-Fi may be at risk. ABC's Elizabeth Schulze.
11: Microsoft says you should assume that public and hotel Wi-Fi networks might not be trustworthy. Using your phone as a hotspot is a safer option, but make sure that you check your plan's data allowance first. And if you are using 365, consider passwordless login options like passkeys or multi-factor authentication.
10: Planemaker Boeing has received their long-awaited FAA approval of their new 737 MAX 7 jet this week, clearing the way for construction and delivery. I'm Stephanie Officer, ABC News.
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8: 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Showers diminish with partly cloudy skies through most of the night. Temperatures in the low 70s, close to 90 with scattered showers and storms around for Tuesday, and really the same for Wednesday and Thursday, with a few degrees of 90, afternoon storms likely each day. This is Precision Weather Meteorologist Phil Spivak for WNZF.
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8: 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Partly cloudy most of the night. The evening shower threat is just that. And through the day on Tuesday, we're partly sunny with scattered showers and storms. Possible midday, likely in the afternoon, the high near 90. Showers again diminish pretty early in the night. Tuesday night, partly cloudy, low 70s. Near just above 90 Wednesday with afternoon storms. This is Precision Weather Meteorologist Phil Spivak for WNZF.
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10: From ABC News, I'm Stephanie Officer. An arrest has been made related to one of the three wildfires burning across Washington State. Aaron Farinacci arrested Monday night for allegedly starting the Old Trails fire Saturday afternoon. Spokane County Sheriff John Knowles said the 37-year-old is suspected of igniting the flames that have torn through more than 10,200 acres and destroyed hundreds of buildings, most homes. Knowles said law enforcement was aware of this suspicious behavior that same day after a tip from a keen-eyed bystander.
11: The male walked away. The citizen returned to their house a short time later. After being at home, they saw smoke coming from what they believed was the area that they had seen the male bending down by the side of the road.
10: Farinacci is now being held on a $1 million bond. The White House called off another planned massive attack on Iran this weekend after President Trump claims Iran offered to negotiate a deal. But ABC's Jonathan Carl says the Iranians have a different version.
12: I want to give them every last chance before decapitation.
13: Trump insists he called off the attack because Iran's leaders asked him to.
12: They called me and they said, please don't attack. We'll make a deal.
13: That's the real. It's at least the seventh time Trump has threatened a major new attack, only to call it off, claiming progress on peace talks. Iran flatly denied any negotiations with the U.S. were underway.
14: Drinking Jack all by myself. He's choosing Texas, I can tell.
10: For the first time ever, country songs dominate the top five of the Billboard Hot 100. Ella Langley's Choosing Texas has now spent 16 weeks at number one on that chart, tying for the fourth longest run in Billboard history. Closing out the top five in order, Morgan Wallen's Been By Now, Taylor Swift's I Knew It, I Knew You, Langley and Wallen's I Can't Love You Anymore, and Stella Lefty's Boston. Rusty the Mini Pincher and Rosie the Lab, just a couple of the cutest winners at California's annual World Dog Surfing Championships. 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
10: Even as oil prices saw a dip in cost on the markets Monday, gas prices are still on the rise. ABC's Sherry Preston explains.
17: With the gas pricing site GasBuddy, and says no matter what happens in Iran, if prices stay close to where they are now, we're likely to hit a new record very soon.
18: After August 8th, if the national average is still above the $4 mark, it'll be the latest in the calendar year that we've ever seen that $4 a gallon mark still stick around.
17: The good news is that prices are still below the all-time record set in 2022, and that gasoline demand typically slows after the summer months, which could help slow those price increases overall. Sherry Preston, ABC News.
10: Canada's second largest airline, WestJet, has reached a tentative agreement with thousands of flight attendants to end a strike that led to hundreds of cancellations and thousands of stranded passengers over the weekend. Union President Alia Hussein says she's pleased both sides came to an agreement.
19: It improves on the longstanding flight credit system by recognizing more of the work that cabin crew are required to perform and increasing the compensation for that work.
10: The ACLU calling for accountability after a Salvadorian man reportedly died while in custody inside New Jersey's controversial Delaney Hall Detention Center. In a statement, the ACLU claims 39-year-old Edwin Lopez Cornejo did not receive proper medical care, something Immigration and Customs Enforcement refutes in its notice to lawmakers. Stephanie Officer, ABC News.
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8: 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Showers diminish with partly cloudy skies through most of the night. Temperatures in the low 70s, close to 90 with scattered showers and storms around for Tuesday, and really the same for Wednesday and Thursday, with a few degrees of 90, afternoon storms likely each day. This is Precision Weather Meteorologist Phil Spivak for WNZF.
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8: 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Partly cloudy most of the night. The evening shower threat is just that. And through the day on Tuesday, we're partly sunny with scattered showers and storms possible midday, likely in the afternoon, the high near 90. Showers again diminish pretty early in the night Tuesday night. Partly cloudy, low 70s. Near just above 90 Wednesday with afternoon storms. This is Precision Weather Meteorologist Phil Spivak for WNZF.
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10: From ABC News, I'm Stephanie Officer. The cyclosporiasis outbreak has taken two lives. ABC's Elizabeth Schulze.
11: Officials in Michigan reporting two deaths. In both cases, the patients had significant underlying health conditions that may have been impacted by cyclosporiasis and dehydration. Nationwide, more than 18,000 people have gotten sick in 45 states. This illness is not typically deadly. Officials are still investigating any other sources of food that may have been contaminated.
10: Both deaths were in Michigan. Eight other states also reported illnesses. The FDA linked the parasitic stomach illness to iceberg lettuce sourced by Taylor Farms in central Mexico, then served at Taco Bell's. That deadly shooting at an Idaho In-N-Out over the weekend left three people dead and seven wounded. Authorities say two armed bystanders who intervened likely helped stop the horror. Trevor Ault reporting from Twin Falls.
12: Hundreds of people running for cover as the shots rang out, but investigators say two men, an off-duty state trooper and 35-year-old Jordan Salinas, fired back.
13: I saw the individual with his rifle pointed at the vehicles, and then as soon as some rounds started coming at him, everything changed. Immediately, all that bravado he had immediately crumbled.
12: Authorities believe those heroic actions drove the shooter from the scene and likely saved lives.
10: The legal team representing former Olympian David Hearn said proof of the evidence he vandalized the Lincoln Memorial reflecting pool was just not there, leading U.S. Attorney Jeanine Pirro to drop the charges against him. Joshua Kolb is part of Hearn's legal team.
14: And so he is relieved, but he is troubled and disturbed about the tremendous abuse of power that he was victimized by.
10: Pirro's announcement Friday did not sit well with President Trump, who still insists vandalism is to blame. Pirro said the evidence from the Interior Department showed the contractor hired to replace the liner was responsible. You're listening to ABC News.
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10: Outside Pensacola, Florida.
6: Roger. Yeah, you're expecting to get this possible spot. We'll get vehicles out for you.
16: We are not making the airport. We're going down on I-10.
10: A flight instructor and student pilot were forced to make a surprise emergency landing on a local highway Monday after reporting oil pressure issues and fumes inside the cockpit. No one was injured in the incident, and the FAA is investigating the surprise landing. A political pioneer in Texas has passed away.
17: Kay Granger spent her life in politics breaking down barriers.
18: That I will faithfully execute the duties
19: of the office of mayor.
17: The first woman elected to lead Fort Worth, Texas, would later be courted by both parties to run for Congress under their banner. She picked the GOP and became the first Republican woman sent to the House from Texas. She retired last year after 28 years in Washington and died Sunday at 83. Jim Ryan, ABC News in Dallas-Fort Worth.
10: A tech giant warns those who use hotel Wi-Fi may be at risk. ABC's Elizabeth Chelsea.
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10: Plane maker Boeing has received their long-awaited FAA approval of their new 737 MAX 7 jet this week, clearing the way for construction and delivery. I'm Stephanie Officer, ABC News.
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8: 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Showers diminish with partly cloudy sky through most of the night. Temperatures in the low 70s, close to 90 with scattered showers and storms around for Tuesday, and really the same for Wednesday and Thursday, with a few degrees of 90, afternoon storms likely each day. This is Precision Weather Meteorologist Phil Spivak for WNZF.
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6: 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Partly cloudy most of the night. The evening shower threat is just that. And through the day on Tuesday, we're partly sunny with scattered showers and storms. Possible midday, likely in the afternoon, the high near 90. Showers again diminish pretty early in the night Tuesday night. Partly cloudy, low 70s. Near just above 90 Wednesday with afternoon storms. This is Precision Weather Meteorologist Phil Spivak for WNZF.
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8: From ABC News, I'm Sherry Preston. President Trump on the talks he says are happening with Iran.
9: I want to give him every last chance before decapitation.
8: But Iran denying any peace talks with the U.S. are happening at all. ABC's Karen Hua is in D.C.
10: As President Trump issues another ultimatum to Iran, he's also picking a fight with America's biggest oil companies.
9: They're making too much money. I don't like it.
10: Exxon and Chevron just reported blockbuster second quarter profits, thanks to oil prices surging higher during the war. Chevron alone made $12 billion, nearly five times what it made a year ago. Drivers are paying the price. Gas prices are now averaging $4.09 a gallon, more than a dollar higher since the war began.
8: Two deaths now reported in Michigan linked to the cyclosporiasis, the parasitic outbreak blamed, at least in part, on lettuce from Mexico. But Dr. Joel Kamer at Detroit Medical Center says...
11: It still remains an illness that, for most patients... we are able to treat successfully as outpatients.
8: The two people who died had underlying conditions. Janine Pirro, U.S. Attorney for Washington, D.C., facing some disapproval from her boss.
12: Really disappointed with Janine Pirro. She folded like an umbrella.
8: After she pulled charges against a man who had been accused of vandalizing the reflecting pool, Pirro now blaming a botched insulation. Acting Attorney General Todd Blanche expected to get the approval this morning from the Senate Judiciary Committee in his nomination to get the job permanently.
13: Trump's Attorney General nominee Todd Blanche is now on track to be confirmed after giving in to the demands of two key Republican senators and putting in writing his pledge to kill the $1.8 billion taxpayer fund to pay out Trump's political allies, including January 6th rioters.
8: ABC's Mary Bruce. Sources tell ABC water facilities in up to a dozen states may have been hit by that cyber attack that could be linked to Iran. You're listening to ABC News.
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8: Ukraine hitting deeper into Russia, striking facilities outside Moscow and a Russian e-commerce giant. ABC's Tom Sufi-Burridge with more.
15: This is another example of how the Ukrainians are taking the war into Russia. If you target Wildberries, this massive e-commerce giant, it is affecting the everyday life of normal Russians. That is suddenly compromised, and that is part of the Ukrainian strategy here.
8: Officials say Ukrainian drones crashed into a beach in Russia, killing several people. We're now hearing from the civilian who helped stop the shooter who attacked a fast food joint in Ohio. ABC's Trevor Ault is in Twin Falls, Idaho.
16: Hundreds of people running for cover as the shots rang out, but investigators say two men, an off-duty state trooper and 35-year-old Jordan Salinas, fired back.
17: I saw the individual with his rifle pointed at the vehicles, and then as soon as some rounds started coming at him, everything changed. Immediately, all that bravado he had immediately crumbled.
16: Authorities believe those heroic actions drove the shooter from the scene and likely saved lives.
8: Three people were killed at the In-N-Out Burger in Twin Falls. The shooter took his own life. Police are still looking for a motive. Half the states in the nation are suing the Trump administration again over the latest tariffs. The 25 states say they are little more than a replacement for the tariffs that were struck down by the Supreme Court. The latest set of tariffs being issued under a different law. I'm Sherry Preston, ABC News.
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21: 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Spotty showers and thunderstorms, upper 80s this afternoon. Showers dry up tonight, mid-70s. Isolated showers or storms, upper 80s tomorrow. Scattered showers and thunderstorms Thursday, upper 80s. I'm Precision Weather Meteorologist Russ Murley on WNZF.
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0: while a third of their voters say, yeah, count me in on it. It's the don't tax you, don't tax me, tax that other guy behind the tree standpoint. 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And yet more communities are signing on to vote on these referendums come November. So much to vote for in Virginia's primary day as they pick Mark Warner's opponent in November. All coming up in the Daily Signal at dailysignal.com.
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0: So while you slice some cheddar cheese for my American pie this morning, understand what this movement of the Democratic Socialists is, because you have to understand that to understand why President Trump would say something so patently unconservative as to go after the CEOs and the boards and the investors of an oil company. And this is not one of those hashtags, it'll fit on a bumper sticker, it'll get Nick Fuentes and what's the other one, the one that'll drive James Carville, Hassan Piker. There's an epic rap battle I'd want to see on YouTube. Nick Fuentes versus Hassan Piker. They're not all that different, by the way. If you think, oh, that's a polar opposite. No, it's not, actually. No, it's not. So, why did the president go after the oil companies? Number one, because the oil companies are dumb as a bag of hair, or arrogant as a bag of hair, is to sit there on a public shareholder call and talk, brag about how much money they were making during the war. So I think the president was absolutely within his rights as a public figure to say, what up? But there are a lot of free marketeers saying he's got no right. And it's true. You can't just take this in a bubble, make it a hashtag, and walk away. That's an abortion of public truism. And if you hold a public position like I do, I can't let that happen. It all has to get out there, otherwise I'm not doing the right thing for the community writ large. Oil companies take all the risk in the world, more risk than most other corporations in the world, mostly because of how much of our lives revolve around what they do. So let's stop with the oligarchs and the Bernie Sanders, and the oligarchs are all there making fortunes. They're also spending fortunes, making a lot of middle class and upper middle class blue collar families well off. So stop it. But what's happened is in America, the Marxists since 1964, the Fabian socialists since 1964, have been quietly infiltrating all the systems of government. And here we are in 2026, and the Marxists, the Pitchforks and Torch Brigade, have lost patience with the Fabians. They want power, they want it all, and they want it now. So President Trump really had no choice but to go after these guys, because they literally handed not just a midterm election victory, but a veto-proof majority election victory, a send President Trump onto Air Force One packing with an impeachment and a guilty verdict in the Senate victory to the Democratic Socialists of Zaphod Mad Money in New York and Bernie Sanders. And maybe that was intentional. These are not uneducated people. So when they say dumb stuff like this and earnings calls, you have to look at it and say, was that intentional? Do you people really like Donald Trump at all? Because many of them don't, because the fix was in. These people are the kings of K Street. How many of these people are John Cornyn supporters? You don't think some of the people on the board of Chevron were big contributors to John Cornyn's campaigns over the years? So there's moving parts in here so much. So the conservatives are up in arms saying Trump has no right to go after the oil industry. He has a political need to. He has a political need to. Now, there is a reasonable case to be made that that's exactly what the Marxists want. They've pushed us and now we've reacted. And now conservatives have one less leg to stand on when they argue about free markets. I don't talk about free markets. I talk about moral markets. Because you cannot have a free market. As soon as you have an immoral market, you will head towards totalitarianism. You might as well just hire a totalitarian dictator right away and spare all the expense. Because as soon as you allow immorality to grab the reins of your economy, you're going to go towards totalitarianism. Because eventually, there'll be enough people on the pointy end of the screw to win an election, especially after 60 years of vote suppression from the Democratic left that leave us staring here, you know, in this midterm election at what? Some states are going to struggle to get to 50% voter turnout. And I'm not saying this to be harsh, or I'm not trying to lecture. I'm just trying to tell you the truth of what's going on here, because you're going to get all the hashtags on both sides. You're going to get the hashtags from the right. You're going to get the hashtags on the left. Oligarch, oligarchy, fight the oligarchy on the right. Trump's not free market. Defend the free market. And in the middle are all the people who have invested or have 401ks and retirement plans that have some Chevron and Exxon Mobil stock in them, who are able to retire because of them. This is no villains here. As I mentioned, you have to accept the fact that I own a business. I employ one person, and I pay as much in taxes to the state and the federal government for the right to employ that one person as I actually pay them in salary. So before you start rolling up, you know, your sleeves and saying, let's round up all the bankers and the small business owners, just like they did in Berlin in the mid-30s, because the business owners aren't employing enough people, we're not creating enough jobs, and the democratic socialists have taken over and they want you to create more jobs, but I'm not making the revenue. Well, then the government will take over your grocery store, or your government will take over your car dealership, or your government will take over your radio station, because you haven't created enough jobs. Because it's fascism, really, what they're heading towards, because they still want to role play the idea of a free market American economy, because that's still woven so tightly into the fabric. They need to take the Roman plan, which is make everything look like systems are still the way they always have been, even though they've profoundly changed. Yeah, have a president. Yeah, have a Congress. Your businesses will be co-owned by the government, just like they are in China. And the government will dictate who you employ and who you don't, and what you do and what you sell, and where you market. And they'll let you keep a little bit on the side. And every time you say, well, why are you dictating what I get to keep on a little on the side? They'll go play you the tape of the Chevron and the Exxon Mobil shareholder calls where they bragged about how much money they were making because they were able to spike the price of gasoline during the Iran opening days of the Iran war.
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1: People speak of Robin Hood, tell his stories. They're all lies.
2: He was not a hero. You were a murderous brigand.
1: We were monsters.
3: I am the outlaw.
4: So, the death of Robin Hood. Why does Robin Hood need to be recast as a villain? Because people realized what Robin Hood was doing was stealing from the government and giving back to the taxpayers. So Hollywood has to rebrand Robin Hood as a villain. Anyone who robs from the government to give back to the taxpayers must be a murderous brigand, as Hugh Jackman regaled us with there. But on the streets of America, we're watching it as well. This is choose your metaphor, the OK Corral. This is morning in America, where we're just that close. 50% of Americans don't pay any taxes. Oh, they may pay them, but they get them back. Many of them get more taxes back than they actually paid. All the different programs and progressive slide rules that have gone on in taxing. And so when they can't pay their electric bill because of government policies like the Virginia 2030 Clean Energy Act, which was the deal where they signed the economic suicide

gallon of gasoline could be increased by 25%. We can point to the war and explain that that's why, understanding that the intellectual ones understand how a commodities market works. But then you realize that the commodities price was dictated by a couple of people in a boardroom based on what they were expecting to have to pay. And it could have been even based on a legitimate fact, but when it didn't bear out, when the profits started to come in and it didn't bear out that they were paying these higher costs and they weren't losing, they should have lifted the accelerator, but they didn't. So President Trump had to take a stand, lest the Republicans fall prey to some historic bloodbath that will set the Republican Party back faster than you can say FDR. The death of Robin Hood. The death of the guy who goes and takes the money back from the government and gives it to the taxpayers. Because there's only half of us who are taxpayers anymore. So who are we giving it back to? Don't tax you, don't tax me. Let's go get the other guy behind the tree. And then you get behind the tree and you realize you're the guy behind the tree now. Ha ha ha. Funny, isn't it? This is where it's headed. This is where it's always been headed. Conservatives have been laughed at. Conservatives have been marginalized. Conservatives have been mischaracterized as being against everything because we trust in a moral society. And it doesn't take a lot of people to make a society immoral. Bob out in Portland just sent me one of his great cartoons from the interwebs. It's a couple of demons standing by the fire and brimstone as a basket falls from above containing planet Earth. And you realize after a moment, you're like, oh, Earth's going to hell in a handbasket. But the one demon says to the other, well, that actually took longer than I thought. Do we really need to read the list of seven vices to show you where we've gone? Pride, greed, lust, envy, gluttony, wrath, and sloth? You tell me which ones are your particular demon. Me, mine's sloth, I tell you that right now. I fight that all the time, and people who know me say, Joe, you work harder than anyone else I know. It's because I'm running like crazy from the inner sloth that would just have me eating bonbons and popcorn all day, watching, binge-watching whatever Netflix put out there. Netflix could be, you know, put together a sitcom based on running Netflix, and I'd, you know, I'll see what's... Well, the next episode's up next. I mean, sloth is always there, and I'm always running from it, like an alcoholic. You're always an alcoholic. I'm always a lazy sot, even if I don't appear to be on the surface. But we all have them. Is yours pride? Is it greed? Certainly sounds like these boardrooms at these oil companies, it was greed. Maybe it was envy. I want to be better than ExxonMobil. Gluttony. How much is too much? Wrath, sloth, maybe yours is sloth as well. But these are the seven chinks in the armor that ruin a free market. Because we don't talk about these, because I'm busy, you know, putting some joke together about a Democrat socialist or Pete Buttigieg or anything else. And we don't realize the bigger problem is, as I said yesterday and I said last week and the week before, the only way to make America great again is to make Americans great again. And that's not a winning number. Nobody wants to be told, hey, you need a checkup from the neck up.

0: but we all do. It's not a lie. It's reality. It's like saying, well, I don't want to tell you, death is horrific. Well, no, we're all getting one. We're all getting a demise at some point. We're all going to get 6 feet of dirt shoveled on us. It's not nihilism to say it. It is realism. And it's motivational to say, well, let's not waste the days we have. We don't know when the last one's going to be, so we better not waste this one. It's one of the ways I fight my sloth. It's not wrong to say that we're all wired with these seven vices. It was why Madison restricted the power of the federal government, because he knew everyone that was going to be elected to represent a community in the American government was going to come with at least a few of these seven vices, so he wanted to limit their power.
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10: From ABC News, I'm Sherry Preston. An arrest linked to one of three wildfires in Washington state. Hundreds of buildings, including many homes, have burned to the ground, and now a man from Spokane is under arrest. Sheriff John Knowles credits a neighbor for saying something after he saw a man who looked suspicious.
11: He noticed the male was bending down near some grass. At that point, the male stood up and looked very nervous, according to our citizen witness.
10: A short time later, he says the witness saw smoke coming from the area where they saw that man on the side of the road under arrest, a 37-year-old now being held on a $1 million bond. The cyclosporiasis outbreak has now claimed two lives, both in Michigan and both people with underlying conditions. Wayne State University infectious disease expert Dr. Joel Kammeyer says the produce-linked parasite is normally nasty but not fatal. However,
12: for a hospitalized patient that's been struggling with medical illnesses for several years, if you add cyclosporiasis as the fifth or sixth problem on their list, it stands to reason that there are some patients that might not be able to withstand the dehydration that can come with severe cyclosporiasis.
10: President Trump says the Iranians are being given one more last chance to forge a deal and avoid escalation of the war. ABC's Karen Hua with more from D.C.
13: As President Trump issues another ultimatum to Iran, he's also picking a fight with America's biggest oil companies.
14: They're making too much money. I don't like it.
13: Exxon and Chevron just reported blockbuster second quarter profits, thanks to oil prices surging higher during the war.
14: They ought to give some of that back to the public.
13: An industry trade group is firing back, insisting those higher prices are driven by global supply and uncertainty around the Strait of Hormuz, and not by any one company.
10: Big primary in Michigan today that could give indication of where the Democratic Party's going. Progressive Abdul El-Sayed is right now leading in the polls against moderate Democratic Congresswoman Haley Stevens. You're listening to ABC News.
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10: All charges dropped in what were apparently baseless claims of vandalism at the Lincoln Memorial Reflecting Pool. Here's ABC's Mary Bruce.
7: President Trump slamming his close ally, U.S. Attorney Jeanine Pirro, for dropping her case against former Olympian David Hearn, who was charged with vandalizing the newly renovated Reflecting Pool. Pirro blaming the contractor.
14: I'm not saying I was 100% thrilled with the contractor, but the contractor was rushing. We wanted to get it open for July 4th.
10: The Senate Judiciary Committee is expected to vote today on the confirmation of Todd Blanche as Attorney General. ABC's Ali Pekoran in Washington says Blanche appeased a couple of Republican holdouts by scrapping President Trump's nearly $2 billion anti-weaponization fund.
8: The president's been pretty clear that he's a big fan of this anti-weaponization fund. He has made a number of public comments in recent days expressing support for the fund, saying that though the fund is dead, he wishes it could go forward, or even going so far as to call on Congress to come up with a way to make the fund into law.
10: What do performers Ariana Grande and Jelly Roll have in common? You won't be seeing as much of either of them for a while. A day after Grande announced she'd be stepping away from public life after her tour, Jelly Roll now says he will not be touring for at least a year or two either. In his words, he's fixing to take some time off to heal. I'm Sherry Preston, ABC News.
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18: 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No problems as of yet. Traffic volume, though, admittedly still very light across the region as we get started. Whiteview Parkway, there's been a little bit of congestion already developing, especially in the westbound lanes as you approach Belterre Parkway, but all lanes should be open there. Definitely no reports of any serious accidents around Flagler County. All the way down toward the Daytona Beach area. Drive safely. I'm Jared Cervello.
19: 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Spotty showers and thunderstorms, upper 80s this afternoon. Showers dry up tonight, mid-70s. Isolated showers or storms, upper 80s tomorrow. Scattered showers and thunderstorms Thursday, upper 80s. I'm Precision Weather Meteorologist Russ Murley on WNZF.
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21: Good morning, Flagler County. I'm Peter Killeen. You're listening to Flagler's Morning News. Flagler County Commissioners unanimously approved a one-year moratorium on all new data centers in unincorporated Flagler County after expanding the proposal to cover facilities of every size while regulations are developed. Erica Fox reports.
22: Commission Chair Leanne Pennington says the county wants time to study the potential impacts of data centers before allowing them in unincorporated Flagler County. The action comes as DC Blocks is already constructing a city-approved cable landing station in Palm Coast, while any future expansion would require separate city approval.
23: Our board is intending to do a moratorium to prevent data centers in the unincorporated county. Their board, one of their members, asked for a moratorium. The rest of the board, it was my understanding, declined it. Ms. Ponte asked for one.
22: Before the final vote, commissioners agreed to amend the ordinance. Commissioner Andy Dance said the original wording could create confusion as the county begins developing long-term regulations.
24: So my concern is we're unintentionally narrowing the scope of the moratorium before we've even begun the planning process. And I don't want this language to be confused because we're going to be reviewing all levels. It'd be interpreted that a smaller scale one is not part of this moratorium.
22: Commissioners unanimously approved the amended ordinance, giving the county a year to study potential impacts and develop regulations before considering future data center proposals in unincorporated Flagler County. From the WNZF Newsroom, I'm Erica Fox.
0: Take Stock in Children is mentor in scholarships program. So up to a 4-year college tuition scholarship.
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0: 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It's a tuition-only scholarship. 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
21: 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This local news is a service of Flagler County's Toyota dealer, Beaver Toyota in St. Augustine, conveniently located right off I-95 at exit 311.
1: This has been a hot topic in the community for quite some time.
21: A discussion tonight about something that could change the Flagler County map. Liz Ryan has more.
2: It could eventually mean more than 20,000 acres of development, nearly 22,000 homes, about 13,000 jobs, and roughly $14 billion in projected economic impact over the next 30 years. And it will be discussed tonight. Director of Communications for Palm Coast, Brittany Kershaw.
1: Planning for the future area west of US 1, also called the Westward Expansion. So this is a great opportunity to get involved if you're interested in this project. We'll be meeting at 6 p.m. in the community wing of City Hall, and there is a ton of information on the palmcoast.gov webpage if you want to go and refresh your information before you attend.
2: And a reminder, this Friday is Coffee and Conversations with City Manager Mike McLaughlin at the I Am Being Lounge on Concord Lane in Palm Coast. It starts at 9, is free and open to the public, but registration is required so staff can plan accordingly for attendance. To sign up, go to parksandrec.fun. And we wrap up our series of excerpts from the Tiger Bay Candidate Forum with Leanne Pennington. She's the County Commission Chair and wants to be re-elected to represent District 4. One of her priorities...
4: We have over 130 miles of unpaved roads, and people are wondering when will they be paved. So I want to set up something that is more concrete so they can expect every year something getting paved.
2: And she plans on working with the school board to bring in more of this.
4: Technical college programs. I'm looking at composite industries, aerospace, thermal shielding. Those are niche programs. There's not enough schools teaching it. There's plenty of jobs. That's where the future is going. I think if we were able to create those programs here, maybe even a new technical school for those type of programs, we could have a feeder school, and that will attract businesses because they know we have children going through those programs.
2: From the WNZF Newsroom, I'm Liz Ryan.
21: 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I'm Peter Killeen.
5: This is Florida News Now. Thunderstorms are responsible for damage in Miami-Dade and Broward counties. Residents reported flooding, downed tree limbs, and property damage Monday. A Miami Gardens woman had her carport destroyed as the wind blew pieces of it down the street. A nearly 40-year-old sexual assault case in Broward County is finally solved through advances in DNA technology. Investigators say DNA evidence from a 1987 attack on an 85-year-old Deerfield Beach woman was recently matched to Gregory Rollison. Broward Sheriff's Detective Andrew Giannino tells NBC 6.
25: After his sexual assault, he ransacked her apartment, took $25 in U.S. currency from her purse, sexually assaulted her a second time.
5: Rollison, who is serving a prison sentence in California, was extradited to Broward County and now faces sexual battery and armed burglary charges. A man's dead after he was shot by deputies in Polk County. The sheriff's office says they found Larry Riles, who was wanted on an outstanding probation violation, but he refused to get out of his vehicle and rammed a sheriff's patrol car. By a 4-3 vote, the city of Lakeland has become the latest to put a 12-month moratorium for hyperscale data center applications. Mayor Sarah Roberts McCauley said this is temporary.
26: If there is redundancy and safekeeping of our community, then I'm down with that.
5: Lakeland joins many communities across the state in putting the brakes on data centers. A years-long fight over the name of an airport is over. A federal judge ruled that Orlando Sanford International Airport can keep its name. Orlando International complained the name caused confusion. With Florida's news, I'm Chris Trankman.
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0: Hi, this is David Ayers. Coming up on Free for All Friday, our firebrand congressman, Randy Fine, will be in town and on the show. 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Welcome.
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16: He's in Dodger blue. He'll be on the mound. Good morning. I'm Jay Reynolds. Tarek Skubal, the biggest chip to move prior to baseball's trade deadline, makes his Dodgers debut tonight with L.A. in Chicago facing the Cubs at Wrigley. Cubs winning the series opener last night, 10-5. Fourth straight loss for the Dodgers, despite L.A. jumping out to a 3-0 lead in the first inning. In the Bronx, a combined 10 homers for the Yanks and Cardinals. 30% of those home runs coming from one bat.
17: The pitch to Burleson. A swing! There it goes! There's his third home run tonight! Unbelievable! Oh, baby, what a swing! A two-run homer for Burleson. Three home runs, six RBIs. Yes, he got his 18th home run in this series. He got it in this game. A three-homer night for him.
16: Cardinals Radio Network, that third homer coming in a seven-run eighth inning for the Cardinals. They rally for a 13-7 win. Phillies double up the Nationals 6-3. In the process, Philly hitting a grand slam for the first time this season. Diamondbacks 5-1 over the Padres. Giants get past the Rangers 5-1. Pirates top the Brewers 4-3, Rays 13-9 over Colorado. Houston's six-game win streak has snapped, a 3-1 loss to Toronto. Dalton Varsho goes 1-for-4 for Houston after being traded from the Blue Jays during the afternoon. Speaking of the trade deadline, more than 30 deals yesterday. Red Sox add catcher Adley Rutschman from the Orioles. Cubs landing Clay Holmes. Phillies add Luis Arraez. Milwaukee brings in Dustin May. Guardians acquire Nathaniel Lowe in a trade with the Reds. Padres pick up right-hander Casey Mize from the Tigers. Speaking of trades, Kelsey Plum went from L.A. to Phoenix over the weekend. Last night, she made her debut with the Mercury. 20 points in 20 minutes off the bench. Phoenix by 5 over Chicago. Aces top the Atlanta Dream, 109-87. U.S. Soccer says Mauricio Pochettino has a new deal to stay on as manager of the men's team.
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20: From ABC News, I'm Sherry Preston. An arrest linked to one of three wildfires in Washington state. Hundreds of buildings, including many homes, have burned to the ground, and now a man from Spokane is under arrest. Sheriff John Knowles credits a neighbor for saying something after he saw a man who looked suspicious.
21: He noticed the male was bending down near some grass. At that point, the male stood up and looked very nervous, according to our citizen witness.
20: A short time later, he says the witness saw smoke coming from the area where they saw that man on the side of the road under arrest, a 37-year-old now being held on $1 million bond. The cyclosporiasis outbreak has now claimed two lives, both in Michigan, and both people with underlying conditions. Wayne State University infectious disease expert Dr. Joel Kammeyer says the produce-linked parasite is normally nasty but not fatal. However,
22: for a hospitalized patient that's been struggling with medical illnesses for several years,
3: If you add cyclosporiasis as the fifth or sixth problem on their list, it stands to reason that there are some patients that might not be able to withstand the dehydration that can come with severe cyclosporiasis.
20: President Trump says the Iranians are being given one more last chance to forge a deal and avoid escalation of the war. ABC's Karen Hua with more from D.C.
5: As President Trump issues another ultimatum to Iran, he's also picking a fight with America's biggest oil companies.
6: They're making too much money. I don't like it.
5: Exxon and Chevron just reported blockbuster second quarter profits, thanks to oil prices surging higher during the war.
6: You gotta give some of that back to the public.
5: An industry trade group is firing back, insisting those higher prices are driven by global supply and uncertainty around the Strait of Hormuz, and not by any one company.
20: Big primary in Michigan today that could give indication of where the Democratic Party's going. Progressive Abdul El-Sayed is right now leading in the polls against moderate Democratic Congresswoman Haley Stevens. You're listening to ABC News.
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11: 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No problems as of yet. Traffic volume, though, admittedly still very light across the region as we get started. Whiteview Parkway, there's been a little bit of congestion already developing, especially in the westbound lanes as you approach Belterre Parkway, but all lanes should be open there. Definitely no reports of any serious accidents around Flagler County. All the way down toward the Daytona Beach area. Drive safely. I'm Jared Cervello.
12: 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Partly sunny with spotty showers and thunderstorms, upper 80s this afternoon. Showers and storms end mid-70s tonight. Isolated showers or storms under partly sunny skies, upper 80s tomorrow. Partly sunny with showers or storms, upper 80s Thursday. I'm Precision Weather Meteorologist Russ Murley on WNZF.
13: I would love to see the city of Palm Coast join us in doing the research before we bring data centers here.
15: Good morning, Flagler County. I'm Peter Killeen. You're listening to Flagler's Morning News. Flagler County Commissioners unanimously approved a one-year moratorium on all new data centers in unincorporated Flagler County after expanding the proposal to cover facilities of every size while regulations are developed. Erica Fox reports.
22: Commission Chair Leanne Pennington says the county wants time to study the potential impacts of data centers before allowing them in unincorporated Flagler County. The action comes as DC Blocks is already constructing a city-approved cable landing station in Palm Coast, while any future expansion would require separate city approval.
13: Our board is intending to do a moratorium to prevent data centers in the unincorporated county. Their board, one of their members, asked for a moratorium. The rest of the board, it's my understanding, declined it. Ms. Ponte Theory asked for one.
22: Before the final vote, commissioners agreed to amend the ordinance. Commissioner Andy Dance said the original wording could create confusion as the county begins developing long-term regulations.
23: So my concern is we're unintentionally narrowing the scope of the moratorium before we've even begun the planning process. And I don't want this language to be confused because we're going to be reviewing all levels. It'd be interpreted that a smaller scale one is not part of this moratorium.
22: Commissioners unanimously approved the amended ordinance, giving the county a year to study potential impacts and develop regulations before considering future data center proposals in unincorporated Flagler County. From the WNZF Newsroom, I'm Erica Fox.
24: Tape Stocking Children is mentor and scholarships program, so up to a four-year college tuition scholarship.
15: And as Teresa Rizzo, executive director of the Flagler County Education Foundation, tells us, it helps students prepare for college and future careers.
24: 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It's a tuition-only scholarship. If they do well in college, we stay in touch with them for those 2 years. They can come back for another 2 years.
15: Organizers say Take Stock in Children helps promising students who face financial hardship, limited support systems, or other life challenges.
24: 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They are matched with a mentor their freshman year. 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
15: Volunteer mentors are a key part of the program, offering students consistent encouragement, accountability, and one-on-one support throughout middle and high school. 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This local news is a service of Flagler County's Toyota dealer, Beaver Toyota in St. Augustine, conveniently located right off I-95 at exit 311.
0: This has been a hot topic in the community for quite some time.
15: A discussion tonight about something that could change the Flagler County map. Liz Ryan has more.
2: It could eventually mean more than 20,000 acres of development, nearly 22,000 homes, about 13,000 jobs, and roughly $14 billion in projected economic impact over the next 30 years. And it will be discussed tonight. Director of Communications for Palm Coast, Brittany Kershaw.
0: Planning for the future area west of US 1, also called the westward expansion. So this is a great opportunity to get involved if you're interested in this project. We'll be meeting at 6 p.m. in the community wing of City Hall, and there is a ton of information on the palmcoast.gov webpage if you want to go and refresh your information before you attend.
2: And a reminder, this Friday is Coffee and Conversations with City Manager Mike McLaughlin at the I Am Being Lounge on Concord Lane in Palm Coast. It starts at 9, is free and open to the public, but registration is required so staff can plan accordingly for attendance. To sign up, go to parksandrec.fun. And we wrap up our series of excerpts from the Tiger Bay Candidate Forum with Leanne Pennington. She's the County Commission Chair and wants to be reelected to represent District 4. One of her priorities...
4: We have over 130 miles of unpaved roads, and people are wondering when will they be paved. So I want to set up something that is more concrete so they can expect every year something getting paved.
2: And she plans on working with the school board to bring in more of this.
4: Technical college programs. I'm looking at composite industries, aerospace, thermal shielding. Those are niche programs. There's not enough schools teaching it. There's plenty of jobs. That's where the future is going. I think if we were able to create those programs here, maybe even a new technical school for those type of programs, we could have a feeder school, and that will attract businesses because they know we have children going through those programs.
2: From the WNZF Newsroom, I'm Liz Ryan.
15: And now you're up to date on Flagler's Morning News. I'm Peter Killeen.
7: This is Florida News Now. Thunderstorms are responsible for damage in Miami-Dade and Broward counties. Residents reported flooding, downed tree limbs, and property damage Monday. A Miami Gardens woman had her carport destroyed as the wind blew pieces of it down the street. A nearly 40-year-old sexual assault case in Broward County is finally solved through advances in DNA technology. Investigators say DNA evidence from a 1987 attack on an 85-year-old Deerfield Beach woman was recently matched to Gregory Rollison. Broward Sheriff's Detective Andrew Giannino tells NBC 6.
8: After his sexual assault, he ransacked her apartment, took $25 in U.S. currency from her purse, sexually assaulted her a second time.
7: Rollison, who is serving a prison sentence in California, was extradited to Broward County and now faces sexual battery and armed burglary charges. A man's dead after he was shot by deputies in Polk County. The sheriff's office says they found Larry Riles, who was wanted on an outstanding probation violation, but he refused to get out of his vehicle and rammed a sheriff's patrol car. By a 4-3 vote, the city of Lakeland has become the latest to put a 12-month moratorium for hyperscale data center applications. Mayor Sarah Roberts McCauley said this is temporary.
25: If there is redundancy and safekeeping of our community, then I'm down with that.
7: Lakeland joins many communities across the state in putting the brakes on data centers. A years-long fight over the name of an airport is over. A federal judge ruled that Orlando Sanford International Airport can keep its name. Orlando International complained the name caused confusion. With Florida's news, I'm Chris Trankman.
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16: He's in Dodger blue. He'll be on the mound. Good morning. I'm Jay Reynolds. Tarik Skubal, the biggest chip to move prior to baseball's trade deadline, makes his Dodgers debut tonight with L.A. in Chicago facing the Cubs at Wrigley. Cubs winning the series opener last night, 10-5. Fourth straight loss for the Dodgers, despite L.A. jumping out to a 3-0 lead in the first inning. In the Bronx, a combined 10 homers for the Yanks and Cardinals. 30% of those home runs coming from one bat.
17: The pitch to Burleson. A swing! There it goes! There's his third home run tonight! Unbelievable! Oh, baby, what a swing! A two-run homer for Burleson. Three home runs, six RBIs. Yes, he got his 18th home run in this series. He got it in this game. A three-homer night for him.
16: Cardinals Radio Network, that third homer coming in a seven-run eighth inning for the Cardinals. They rally for a 13-7 win. Phillies double up the Nationals 6-3. In the process, Philly hitting a grand slam for the first time this season. Diamondbacks 5-1 over the Padres. Giants get past the Rangers 5-1. Pirates top the Brewers 4-3, Rays 13-9 over Colorado. Houston's six-game win streak has snapped, a 3-1 loss to Toronto. Dalton Varsho goes 1-for-4 for Houston after being traded from the Blue Jays during the afternoon. Speaking of the trade deadline, more than 30 deals yesterday. Red Sox add catcher Adley Rutschman from the Orioles. Cubs landing Clay Holmes. Phillies add Luis Arraez. Milwaukee brings in Dustin May. Guardians acquire Nathaniel Lowe in a trade with the Reds. Padres pick up right-hander Casey Mize from the Tigers. Speaking of trades, Kelsey Plum went from L.A. to Phoenix over the weekend. Last night, she made her debut with the Mercury. 20 points in 20 minutes off the bench. Phoenix by 5 over Chicago. Aces top the Atlanta Dream 109-87. U.S. Soccer says Mauricio Pochettino has a new deal to stay on as manager of the men's team.
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30: 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I'm Lacey Martin with the 9/11 Memorial Tribute Climb. 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
33: From ABC News, I'm Sherry Preston. An arrest linked to one of three wildfires in Washington state. Hundreds of buildings, including many homes, have burned to the ground, and now a man from Spokane is under arrest. Sheriff John Knowles credits a neighbor for saying something after he saw a man who looked suspicious.
34: He noticed the male was bending down near some grass. At that point, the male stood up and looked very nervous, according to our citizen witness.
33: A short time later, he says the witness saw smoke coming from the area where they saw that man on the side of the road under arrest, a 37-year-old now being held on $1 million bond. The cyclosporiasis outbreak has now claimed two lives, both in Michigan and both people with underlying conditions. Wayne State University infectious disease expert Dr. Joel Kammeyer says the produce-linked parasite is normally nasty but not fatal. However,
35: for a hospitalized patient that's been struggling with medical illnesses for several years, if you add cyclosporiasis as the fifth or sixth problem on their list, it stands to reason that there are some patients that might not be able to withstand the dehydration that can come with severe cyclosporiasis.
33: President Trump says the Iranians are being given One more last chance to forge a deal and avoid escalation of the war. ABC's Karen Hua with more from D.C.
0: As President Trump issues another ultimatum to Iran, he's also picking a fight with America's biggest oil companies.
1: They're making too much money. I don't like it.
0: Exxon and Chevron just reported blockbuster second quarter profits, thanks to oil prices surging higher during the war.
1: They ought to give some of that back to the public.
0: An industry trade group is firing back, insisting those higher prices are driven by global supply and uncertainty around the Strait of Hormuz, and not by any one company.
33: Big primary in Michigan today that could give indication of where the Democratic Party's going. Progressive Abdul El-Sayed is right now leading in the polls against moderate Democratic Congresswoman Haley Stevens. You're listening to ABC News.
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4: 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No problems as of yet. Traffic volume, though, admittedly still very light across the region as we get started. Whiteview Parkway, there's been a little bit of congestion already developing, especially in the westbound lanes as you approach Belterre Parkway, but all lanes should be open there. Definitely no reports of any serious accidents around Flagler County. All the way down toward the Daytona Beach area. Drive safely. I'm Jared Cirillo.
7: 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Spotty showers and thunderstorms, upper 80s this afternoon. Showers dry up tonight, mid-70s. Isolated showers or storms, upper 80s tomorrow. Scattered showers and thunderstorms Thursday, upper 80s. I'm Precision Weather Meteorologist Russ Murley on WNZF.
8: I would love to see the city of Palm Coast join us in doing the research before we bring data centers here.
10: Good morning, Flagler County. I'm Peter Killeen. You're listening to Flagler's Morning News. Flagler County Commissioners unanimously approved a one-year moratorium on all new data centers in unincorporated Flagler County after expanding the proposal to cover facilities of every size while regulations are developed. Erica Fox reports.
12: Commission Chair Leanne Pennington says the county wants time to study the potential impacts of data centers before allowing them in unincorporated Flagler County. The action comes as DC Blocks is already constructing a city-approved cable landing station in Palm Coast, while any future expansion would require separate city approval.
8: Our board is intending to do a moratorium to prevent data centers in the unincorporated county. Their board, one of their members, asked for a moratorium. The rest of the board, as my understanding, declined it. Ms. Ponte asked for one.
12: Before the final vote, commissioners agreed to amend the ordinance. Commissioner Andy Dance said the original wording could create confusion as the county begins developing long-term regulations.
13: So my concern is we're unintentionally narrowing the scope of the moratorium before we've even begun the planning process. And I don't want this language to be confused because we're going to be reviewing all levels. It'd be interpreted that a smaller scale one is not part of this moratorium.
12: Commissioners unanimously approved the amended ordinance, giving the county a year to study potential impacts and develop regulations before considering future data center proposals in unincorporated Flagler County. From the WNZF Newsroom, I'm Erica Fox.
14: Take Stock in Children is mentor in scholarships program, so up to a four-year college tuition scholarship.
10: And as Teresa Rizzo, executive director of the Flagler County Education Foundation, tells us, it helps students prepare for college and future careers.
14: 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It's a tuition-only scholarship. 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
14: 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They are matched with a mentor their freshman year. 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
10: 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This local news is a service of Flagler County's Toyota dealer, Beaver Toyota in St. Augustine, conveniently located right off I-95 at exit 311.
3: This has been a hot topic in the community for quite some time.
10: A discussion tonight about something that could change the Flagler County map. Liz Ryan has more.
5: It could eventually mean more than 20,000 acres of development, nearly 22,000 homes, about 13,000 jobs, and roughly $14 billion in projected economic impact over the next 30 years. And it will be discussed tonight. Director of Communications for Palm Coast, Brittany Kershaw.
3: Planning for the future area west of US 1, also called the Westward Expansion. So this is a great opportunity to get involved if you're interested in this project. We'll be meeting at 6 p.m. in the community wing of City Hall, and there is a ton of information on the palmcoast.gov webpage if you want to go and refresh your information before you attend.
5: And a reminder, this Friday is Coffee and Conversations with City Manager Mike McLaughlin at the I Am Being Lounge on Concord Lane in Palm Coast. It starts at 9, is free and open to the public, but registration is required so staff can plan accordingly for attendance. To sign up, go to parksandrec.fun. And we wrap up our series of excerpts from the Tiger Bay Candidate Forum with Leanne Pennington. She's the County Commission Chair and wants to be re-elected to represent District 4. One of her priorities...
6: We have over 130 miles of unpaved roads, and people are wondering when will they be paved. So I want to set up something that is more concrete so they can expect every year something getting paved.
5: And she plans on working with the school board to bring in more of this.
6: Technical college programs. I'm looking at composite industries, aerospace, thermal shielding. Those are niche programs. There's not enough schools teaching it. There's plenty of jobs. That's where the future is going. I think if we were able to create those programs here, maybe even a new technical school for those type of programs, we could have a feeder school, and that will attract businesses because they know we have children going through those programs.
5: From the WNZF Newsroom, I'm Liz Ryan.
10: And now you're up to date on Flagler's Morning News. I'm Peter Killeen.
9: This is Florida News Now. Thunderstorms are responsible for damage in Miami-Dade and Broward counties. Residents reported flooding, downed tree limbs, and property damage Monday. A Miami Gardens woman had her carport destroyed as the wind blew pieces of it down the street. A nearly 40-year-old sexual assault case in Broward County is finally solved through advances in DNA technology. Investigators say DNA evidence from a 1987 attack on an 85-year-old Deerfield Beach woman was recently matched to Gregory Rollison. Broward Sheriff's Detective Andrew Giannino tells NBC 6.
11: After his sexual assault, he ransacked her apartment, took $25 in U.S. currency from her purse, sexually assaulted her a second time.
9: Rollison, who is serving a prison sentence in California, was extradited to Broward County and now faces sexual battery and armed burglary charges. A man's dead after he was shot by deputies in Polk County. The sheriff's office says they found Larry Riles, who was wanted on an outstanding probation violation, but he refused to get out of his vehicle and rammed a sheriff's patrol car. By a 4-3 vote, the city of Lakeland has become the latest to put a 12-month moratorium for hyperscale data center applications. Mayor Sarah Roberts McCauley said this is temporary.
15: If there is redundancy and safekeeping of our community, then I'm down with that.
9: Lakeland joins many communities across the state in putting the brakes on data centers. A years-long fight over the name of an airport is over. A federal judge ruled that Orlando Sanford International Airport can keep its name. Orlando International complained the name caused confusion. With Florida's News, I'm Chris Trankman.
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1: He's in Dodger blue. He'll be on the mound. Good morning. I'm Jay Reynolds. Tarek Skubal, the biggest chip.

0: Radio Network, that third homer coming in a 7-run eighth inning for the Cardinals. They rally for a 13-7 win. Phillies double up the Nationals 6-3. In the process, Philly hitting a grand slam for the first time this season. Diamondbacks 5-1 over the Padres. Giants get past the Rangers 5-1. Pirates top the Brewers 4-3. Rays 13-9 over Colorado. Houston's six-game win streak has snapped. A 3-1 loss to Toronto. Dalton Varsho goes 1-for-4 for Houston after being traded from the Blue Jays during the afternoon. Speaking of the trade deadline, more than 30 deals yesterday. Red Sox add catcher Adley Rutschman from the Orioles. Cubs landing Clay Holmes. Phillies add Luis Arraez. Milwaukee brings in Dustin May. Guardians acquire Nathaniel Lowe in a trade with the Reds. Padres pick up right-hander Casey Mize from the Tigers. Speaking of trades, Kelsey Plum went from L.A. to Phoenix over the weekend. Last night, she made her debut with the Mercury. 20 points in 20 minutes off the bench. Phoenix by 5 over Chicago. Aces top the Atlanta Dream, 109-87. U.S. Soccer says Mauricio Pochettino has a new deal to stay on as manager of the men's team.
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6: From ABC News, I'm Sherry Preston. An arson arrest in the Spokane, Washington fires that have burned hundreds of homes to the ground. Sheriff John Knowles in Washington State says a citizen saw a man acting suspiciously near a patch of grass by a road.
7: The male walked away. The citizen returned to their house a short time later. After being at home, they saw smoke coming from what they believed was the area that they had seen the male bending down by the side of the road.
6: A 37-year-old man's in custody being held on $1 million bond. President Trump telling Iran once again that he held off on a massive strike so the talks could continue on a peace deal. But as of now, there is no indication that one is imminent. ABC News Chief Washington Correspondent Jonathan Carl was at the White House on Monday.
8: President is well aware that gas prices have jumped to more than $4 a gallon, up $1.13 since he launched the war more than 5 months ago. Trump insists there will soon be an agreement to reopen the Strait of Hormuz.
9: We're talking about the strait, the opening of the strait, having it open literally by tomorrow, completely open.
8: It's unclear how that would happen, but he insisted he would agree to no arrangement that allows the Iranians to charge a toll.
6: Sources tell ABC News that President Trump also called Ohio Congressman Max Miller and raised concerns about Miller's reelection bid following allegations that he assaulted his ex-wife and daughter. On the phone call, Miller is said to have denied the accusations and showed no interest in leaving the race. Two deaths in Michigan linked to the cyclosporiasis outbreak linked to lettuce. But Wayne State University epidemiologist Dr. Joel Kammeyer says both had underlying conditions.
10: We've only had two deaths in patients that are clearly medically fragile. So it still remains an illness that for most patients we are able to treat successfully as outpatients.
6: Hundreds of people have gotten sick. 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
6: Today's Democratic Senate primary in Michigan pits progressive Abdul El-Sayed against moderate Haley Stevens.
16: El-Sayed is running on a platform that includes Medicare for all and abolishing ICE. He's been endorsed by Bernie Sanders and Alexandria Ocasio-Cortez. El Sayed has been the target of attacks, not just from Republicans, but from establishment Democrats, too. That establishment, including Senate Minority Leader Chuck Schumer and Michigan Governor Gretchen Whitmer, is lining up behind Stevens.
6: ABC's Hannah Patah. Week two of testimony is underway in the Massachusetts trial of Lindsay Clancy. She says she was suffering from severe postpartum depression when she strangled her three young children and tried to kill herself. Here's ABC's Sophie Flay.
16: Prosecutors argue Clancy planned and carried out the murders. They say she then tried to take her own life by jumping from the second-story window of the family's home, leaving her paralyzed. Clancy admitted to the killings, but pleaded not guilty. Her lawyers argue she was suffering from postpartum psychosis, a severe mental health condition they say left her legally insane.
6: In court on Monday, lawyers read entries from her diaries and journal where she described feeling overwhelmed. It was an unusual night in the New York City subway system. A vacuum train, which vacuums up garbage and debris from the tracks, caught fire at a station in the city's East Village. Heavy smoke spewed from the station. Commuters who were waiting on the platform fled to the street. So far, only minor injuries reported. I'm Sherry Preston, ABC News.
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20: 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Traffic still looking pretty good across Flagler County. We're not seeing any major disruptions at all. Be careful on Belterre Parkway. The southbound lanes just south of Palm Coast Parkway. A little bit of congestion there down toward Pine Lakes Parkway, but all lanes should be open. No reports of any accidents. I'm Jared Cirillo.
21: 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Partly sunny with spotty showers and thunderstorms, upper 80s this afternoon. Showers and storms end mid-70s tonight. Isolated showers or storms under partly sunny skies, upper 80s tomorrow. Partly sunny with showers or storms, upper 80s Thursday. I'm Precision Weather Meteorologist Russ Murley on WNZF.
22: I would love to see the city of Palm Coast join us in doing the research before we bring data centers here.
23: Good morning, Flagler County. I'm Peter Killeen. You're listening to Flagler's Morning News. Flagler County Commissioners unanimously approved a one-year moratorium on all new data centers in unincorporated Flagler County after expanding the proposal to cover facilities of every size while regulations are developed. Erica Fox reports.
24: Commission Chair Leanne Pennington says the county wants time to study the potential impacts of data centers before allowing them in unincorporated Flagler County. The action comes as DC Blocks is already constructing a city-approved cable landing station in Palm Coast, while any future expansion would require separate city approval.
22: Our board is intending to do a moratorium to prevent data centers in the unincorporated county. Their board, one of their members, asked for a moratorium. The rest of the board, as my understanding, declined it. Ms. Ponte asked for one.
24: Before the final vote, commissioners agreed to amend the ordinance. Commissioner Andy Dance said the original wording could create confusion as the county begins developing long-term regulations.
25: So my concern is we're unintentionally narrowing the scope of the moratorium before we've even begun the planning process. And I don't want this language to be confused because we're going to be reviewing all levels. It'd be interpreted that a smaller scale one is not part of this moratorium.
24: Commissioners unanimously approved the amended ordinance, giving the county a year to study potential impacts and develop regulations before considering future data center proposals in unincorporated Flagler County. From the WNZF Newsroom, I'm Erica Fox.
26: Tape Stocking Children is mentor and scholarships program, so up to a four-year college tuition scholarship.
23: And as Teresa Rizzo, Executive Director of the Flagler County Education Foundation, tells us, it helps students prepare for college and future careers.
26: If the student graduates high school, good grades, good attendance, then they are offered a two-year college scholarship. It's a tuition-only scholarship. If they do well in college, we stay in touch with them for those 2 years. They can come back for another 2 years.
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26: 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They are matched with a mentor their freshman year. 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
23: 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Anyone interested in becoming a mentor can find out more at FlaglerFoundation.org. This local news is a service of Flagler County's Toyota dealer, Beaver Toyota in St. Augustine, conveniently located right off I-95 at exit 311.
0: This has been a hot topic in the community for quite some time.
23: A discussion tonight about something that could change the Flagler County map. Liz Ryan has more.
1: It could eventually mean more than 20,000 acres of development, nearly 22,000 homes, about 13,000 jobs, and roughly $14 billion in projected economic impact over the next 30 years. And it will be discussed tonight. Director of Communications for Palm Coast, Brittany Kershaw.
0: Planning for the future area west of US 1, also called the Westward Expansion. So this is a great opportunity to get involved if you're interested in this project. We'll be meeting at 6 p.m. in the community wing of City Hall, and there is a ton of information on the palmcoast.gov webpage if you want to go and refresh your information before you attend.
1: And a reminder, this Friday is Coffee and Conversations with City Manager Mike McLaughlin at the I Am Being Lounge on Concord Lane in Palm Coast. It starts at 9, is free and open to the public, but registration is required so staff can plan accordingly for attendance. To sign up, go to parksandrec.fun. And we wrap up our series of excerpts from the Tiger Bay Candidate Forum with Leanne Pennington. She's the County Commission Chair and wants to be reelected to represent District 4. One of her priorities...
2: We have over 130 miles of unpaved roads, and people are wondering when will they be paved. So I want to set up something that is more concrete so they can expect every year something getting paved.
1: And she plans on working with the school board to bring in more of this.
2: Technical college programs. I'm looking at composite industries, aerospace, thermal shielding. Those are niche programs. There's not enough schools teaching it. There's plenty of jobs. That's where the future is going. I think if we were able to create those programs here, maybe even a new technical school for those type of programs, we could have a feeder school, and that will attract businesses because they know we have children going through those programs.
1: From the WNZF Newsroom, I'm Liz Ryan.
23: 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I'm Peter Killeen.
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4: Congresswoman Anna Paulina Luna believes she's the victim of what she calls a political hit job by the Wall Street Journal. The Justice Department issuing a letter confirming that the Tampa Bay Republican is not under investigation for insider trading for telling an acquaintance who Donald Trump's running mate would be in 2024 that led to a winning bet placed on Poly Market. Two pilots and eight passengers on a seaplane were rescued after a failed takeoff in the Bahamas. Witnesses jumped into their boats and rushed to the partially submerged aircraft.
5: How fast everything was happening. I mean, the plane was picking up speed quickly when it crashed, and so we just jumped in and we went straight towards them.
4: Jack Dovenport telling NBC 6 News they were able to pull two women off the plane. No serious injuries were reported. In person, early voting for the August 18th primary election underway in 10 Florida counties, including three of the five largest counties in the state. Early voting will be available statewide by Saturday, August 8th. This year's ballot includes primary races for the U.S. Senate, governor, two state cabinet seats, along with several congressional and legislative races. Mark Early is the supervisor of elections in Leon County.
17: You don't have to worry about, you know, the mail or anything like that, having problems with your ballots, but it's just a long period of time. There's vote centers all across your county.
4: Early voting runs until August 15th statewide. Lakeland City Commissioners voting 4-3 to implement a one-year moratorium on large-scale AI data center development. Mayor Pro Tem Guy Lalonde.
27: It is of the utmost importance that we craft a large load policy over and above what we have.
4: Lakeland owns and operates its own electric utility. Pasco, Citrus, and Hernando counties have already okayed similar moratoriums. AI revenue guidance will be highly scrutinized as SpaceX releases its first quarterly earnings report as a publicly traded company today. With Florida's News, I'm Karen Curtis.
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22: He's in Dodger blue. He'll be on the mound. Good morning. I'm Jay Reynolds. Derek Skubal, the biggest chip to move prior to baseball's trade deadline, makes his Dodgers debut tonight with L.A. in Chicago facing the Cubs at Wrigley. Cubs winning the series opener last night, 10-5. Fourth straight loss for the Dodgers, despite L.A. jumping out to a 3-0 lead in the first inning. In the Bronx, a combined 10 homers for the Yanks and Cardinals. 30% of those home runs coming from one bat.
24: The pitch to Burleson. A swing! There it goes! There's his third home run tonight! Unbelievable! Oh, baby, what a swing! A two-run homer for Burleson. Three home runs, six RBIs. Yes, he got his 18th home run in this series. He got it in this game. A three-homer night for him.
22: Cardinals Radio Network, that third homer coming in a seven-run eighth inning for the Cardinals. They rally for a 13-7 win. Phillies double up the Nationals 6-3. In the process, Philly hitting a grand slam for the first time this season. Diamondbacks 5-1 over the Padres. Giants get past the Rangers 5-1. Pirates top the Brewers 4-3, Rays 13-9 over Colorado. Houston's six-game win streak has snapped, a 3-1 loss to Toronto. Dalton Varsho goes 1-for-4 for Houston after being traded from the Blue Jays during the afternoon. Speaking of the trade deadline, more than 30 deals yesterday. Red Sox add catcher Adley Rutschman from the Orioles. Cubs landing Clay Holmes. Phillies add Luis Arraez. Milwaukee brings in Dustin May. Guardians acquire Nathaniel Lowe in a trade with the Reds. Padres pick up right-hander Casey Mize from the Tigers. Speaking of trades, Kelsey Plum went from L.A. to Phoenix over the weekend. Last night, she made her debut with the Mercury. 20 points in 20 minutes off the bench. Phoenix by 5 over Chicago. Aces top the Atlanta Dream, 109-87. U.S. Soccer says Mauricio Pochettino has a new deal to stay on as manager of the men's team.
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1: From ABC News, I'm Sherry Preston. An arson arrest in the Spokane, Washington fires that have burned hundreds of homes to the ground. Sheriff John Knowles in Washington State says a citizen saw a man acting suspiciously near a patch of grass by a road.
33: The male walked away. The citizen returned to their house a short time later. After being at home, they saw smoke coming from what they believed was the area that they had seen the male bending down by the side of the road.
1: A 37-year-old man's in custody being held on $1 million bond. President Trump telling Iran once again that he held off on a massive strike so the talks could continue on a peace deal. But as of now, there is no indication that one is imminent. ABC News Chief Washington Correspondent Jonathan Coral was at the White House on Monday.
34: President is well aware that gas prices have jumped to more than $4 a gallon, up $1.13 since he launched the war more than 5 months ago. Trump insists there will soon be an agreement to reopen the Strait of Hormuz.
35: We're talking about the Strait, the opening of the Strait, having it open literally by tomorrow, completely open.
3: It's unclear how that would happen, but he insisted he would agree to no arrangement that allows the Iranians to charge a toll.
4: Sources tell ABC News that President Trump also called Ohio Congressman Max Miller and raised concerns about Miller's reelection bid following allegations that he assaulted his ex-wife and daughter. On the phone call, Miller is said to have denied the accusations and showed no interest in leaving the race. Two deaths in Michigan linked to the cyclosporiasis outbreak linked to lettuce. But Wayne State University epidemiologist Dr. Joel Kammeyer says both had underlying conditions.
5: We've only had two deaths in patients that are clearly medically fragile. So it still remains an illness that for most patients we are able to treat successfully as outpatients.
4: Hundreds of people have gotten sick. 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
12: 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No problems as of yet. Traffic volume, though, admittedly still very light across the region as we get started. Whiteview Parkway, there's been a little bit of congestion already developing, especially in the westbound lanes as you approach Belterre Parkway, but all lanes should be open there. Definitely no reports of any serious accidents around Flagler County, all the way down toward the Daytona Beach area. Drive safely. I'm Jared Cirillo.
13: 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Spotty showers and thunderstorms, upper 80s this afternoon. Showers dry up tonight, mid-70s. Isolated showers or storms, upper 80s tomorrow. Scattered showers and thunderstorms Thursday, upper 80s. I'm Precision Weather Meteorologist Russ Murley on WNZF.
14: I would love to see the city of Palm Coast join us in doing the research before we bring data centers here.
17: Good morning, Flagler County. I'm Peter Killeen. You're listening to Flagler's Morning News. Flagler County Commissioners unanimously approved a one-year moratorium on all new data centers in unincorporated Flagler County after expanding the proposal to cover facilities of every size while regulations are developed. Erica Fox reports.
23: Commission Chair Leanne Pennington says the county wants time to study the potential impacts of data centers before allowing them in unincorporated Flagler County. The action comes as DC Blocks is already constructing a city-approved cable landing station in Palm Coast, while any future expansion would require separate city approval.
14: Our board is intending to do a moratorium to prevent data centers in the unincorporated county. Their board, one of their members, asked for a moratorium. The rest of the board, as my understanding, declined it. Ms. Pond Theory asked for one.
23: Before the final vote, commissioners agreed to amend the ordinance. Commissioner Andy Dance said the original wording could create confusion as the county begins developing long-term regulations.
27: So my concern is we're unintentionally narrowing the scope of the moratorium before we've even begun the planning process. And I don't want this language to be confused because we're going to be reviewing all levels. It'd be interpreted that a smaller scale one is not part of this moratorium.
23: Commissioners unanimously approved the amended ordinance, giving the county a year to study potential impacts and develop regulations before considering future data center proposals in unincorporated Flagler County. From the WNZF Newsroom, I'm Erica Fox.
28: Tape Stocking Children is mentor and scholarship program, so up to a four-year college tuition scholarship.
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0: and future careers.
28: 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It's a tuition-only scholarship. 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They can come back for another 2 years.
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0: 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This local news is a service of Flagler County's Toyota dealer, Beaver Toyota in St. Augustine, conveniently located right off I-95 at exit 311.
2: This has been a hot topic in the community for quite some time.
0: A discussion tonight about something that could change the Flagler County map. Liz Ryan has more.
1: It could eventually mean more than 20,000 acres of development, nearly 22,000 homes, about 13,000 jobs, and roughly $14 billion in projected economic impact over the next 30 years. And it will be discussed tonight. Director of Communications for Palm Coast, Brittany Kershaw.
2: Planning for the future area west of US 1, also called the Westward Expansion. So this is a great opportunity to get involved if you're interested in this project. We'll be meeting at 6 p.m. in the community wing of City Hall, and there is a ton of information on the palmcoast.gov webpage if you want to go and refresh your information before you attend.
1: And a reminder, this Friday is Coffee and Conversations with City Manager Mike McLaughlin at the I Am Being Lounge on Concord Lane in Palm Coast. It starts at 9, is free and open to the public, but registration is required so staff can plan accordingly for attendance. To sign up, go to parksandrec.fun. And we wrap up our series of excerpts from the Tiger Bay Candidate Forum with Leanne Pennington. She's the County Commission Chair and wants to be reelected to represent District 4. One of her priorities...
6: We have over 130 miles of unpaved roads, and people are wondering when will they be paved. So I want to set up something that is more concrete so they can expect every year something getting paved.
1: And she plans on working with the school board to bring in more of this.
6: Technical college programs. I'm looking at composite industries, aerospace, thermal shielding. Those are niche programs. There's not enough schools teaching it. There's plenty of jobs. That's where the future is going. I think if we were able to create those programs here, maybe even a new technical school for those type of programs, we could have a feeder school, and that will attract businesses because they know we have children going through those programs.
1: From the WNZF Newsroom, I'm Liz Ryan.
0: And now you're up to date on Flagler's Morning News. I'm Peter Killeen.
15: This is Florida News Now.
16: Congresswoman Ana Paulina Luna believes she's the victim of what she calls a political hit job by the Wall Street Journal. The Justice Department issuing a letter confirming that the Tampa Bay Republican is not under investigation for insider trading for telling an acquaintance who Donald Trump's running mate would be in 2024 that led to a winning bet placed on Poly Market. Two pilots and eight passengers on a seaplane rescued after a failed takeoff in the Bahamas. Witnesses jumped into their boats and rushed to the partially submerged aircraft.
18: How fast everything was happening. I mean, the plane was picking up speed quickly when it crashed, and so we just jumped in and we went straight towards them.
16: Jack Dovenport telling NBC 6 News they were able to pull two women off the plane. No serious injuries were reported. In person, early voting for the August 18th primary election underway in 10 Florida counties, including three of the five largest counties in the state. Early voting will be available statewide by Saturday, August 8th. This year's ballot includes primary races for the U.S. Senate, governor, two state cabinet seats, along with several congressional and legislative races. Mark Early is the supervisor of elections in Leon County.
19: You don't have to worry about, you know, the mail or anything like that, having problems with your ballots, but it's just a long period of time. There's vote centers all across your county.
16: Early voting runs until August 15th statewide. Lakeland City Commissioners voting 4-3 to implement a one-year moratorium on large-scale AI data center development. Mayor Pro Tem Guy Lalonde.
20: It is of the utmost importance that we craft a large load policy over and above what we have.
16: Lakeland owns and operates its own electric utility. Pasco, Citrus, and Hernando counties have already okayed similar moratoriums. AI revenue guidance will be highly scrutinized as SpaceX releases its first quarterly earnings report as a publicly traded company today. With Florida's News, I'm Karen Curtis.
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4: He's in Dodger blue. He'll be on the mound. Good morning. I'm Jay Reynolds. Tarek Skubal, the biggest chip to move prior to baseball's trade deadline, makes his Dodgers debut tonight with L.A. in Chicago facing the Cubs at Wrigley. Cubs winning the series opener last night, 10-5. Fourth straight loss for the Dodgers, despite L.A. jumping out to a 3-0 lead in the first inning. In the Bronx, a combined 10 homers for the Yanks and Cardinals. 30% of those home runs coming from one bat.
5: The pitch to Burleson. A swing! There it goes! There's his third home run tonight! Unbelievable! Oh, baby, what a swing! A two-run homer for Burleson. Three home runs, six RBIs. Yes, he got his 18th home run in this series. He got it in this game. A three-homer night for him.
4: Cardinals Radio Network, that third homer coming in a seven-run eighth inning for the Cardinals. They rally for a 13-7 win. Phillies double up the Nationals 6-3. In the process, Philly hitting a grand slam for the first time this season. Diamondbacks 5-1 over the Padres. Giants get past the Rangers 5-1. Pirates top the Brewers 4-3, Rays 13-9 over Colorado. Houston's six-game win streak has snapped, a 3-1 loss to Toronto. Dalton Varshow goes 1-for-4 for Houston after being traded from the Blue Jays during the afternoon. Speaking of the trade deadline, more than 30 deals yesterday. Red Sox add catcher Adley Rutschman from the Orioles. Cubs landing Clay Holmes. Phillies add Luis Arraez. Milwaukee brings in Dustin May. Guardians acquire Nathaniel Lowe in a trade with the Reds. Padres pick up right-hander Casey Mize from the Tigers. Speaking of trades, Kelsey Plum went from L.A. to Phoenix over the weekend. Last night, she made her debut with the Mercury. 20 points in 20 minutes off the bench. Phoenix by 5 over Chicago. Aces top the Atlanta Dream, 109-87. U.S. Soccer says Mauricio Pochettino has a new deal to stay on as manager of the men's team.
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33: From ABC News, I'm Sherry Preston. An arson arrest in the Spokane, Washington fires that have burned hundreds of homes to the ground. Sheriff John Knowles in Washington State says a citizen saw a man acting suspiciously near a patch of grass by a road.
34: The male walked away. The citizen returned to their house a short time later. After being at home, they saw smoke coming from what they believed was the area that they had seen the male bending down by the side of the road.
33: A 37-year-old man's in custody being held on $1 million bond. President Trump telling Iran once again that he held off on a massive strike so the talks could continue on a peace deal. But as of now, there is no indication that one is imminent. ABC News Chief Washington Correspondent Jonathan Coral was at the White House on Monday.
35: President is well aware that gas prices have jumped to more than $4 a gallon, up $1.13 since he launched the war more than 5 months ago. Trump insists there will soon be an agreement to reopen the Strait of Hormuz.
36: We're talking about the Strait, the opening of the Strait, having it open literally by tomorrow, completely open.
35: It's unclear how that would happen, but he insisted he would agree to no arrangement that allows the Iranians to charge a toll.
33: Sources tell ABC News that President Trump also called Ohio Congressman Max Miller and raised concerns about Miller's reelection bid following allegations that he assaulted his ex-wife and daughter. On the phone call, Miller is said to have denied the accusations and showed no interest in leaving the race. Two deaths in Michigan linked to the cyclosporiasis outbreak linked to lettuce. But Wayne State University epidemiologist Dr. Joel Kammeyer says both had underlying conditions.
37: We've only had two deaths in patients that
0: are clearly medically fragile. So it still remains an illness that for most patients we are able to treat successfully as outpatients.
33: Hundreds of people have gotten sick. 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
7: 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Traffic still looking pretty good across Flagler County. We're not seeing any major disruptions at all. Be careful on Belterre Parkway, the southbound lanes just south of Palm Coast Parkway. A little bit of congestion there down toward Pine Lakes Parkway, but all lanes should be open. No reports of any accidents. I'm Jared Cirillo.
15: 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Partly sunny with spotty showers and thunderstorms, upper 80s this afternoon. Showers and storms end, mid-70s tonight. Isolated showers or storms under partly sunny skies, upper 80s tomorrow. Partly sunny with showers or storms, upper 80s Thursday. I'm Precision Weather Meteorologist Russ Murley on WNZF.
16: I would love to see the city of Palm Coast join us in doing the research before we bring data centers here.
17: Good morning, Flagler County. I'm Peter Killeen. You're listening to Flagler's Morning News. Flagler County Commissioners unanimously approved a one-year moratorium on all new data centers in unincorporated Flagler County after expanding the proposal to cover facilities of every size while regulations are developed. Erica Fox reports.
18: Commission Chair Leanne Pennington says the county wants time to study the potential impacts of data centers before allowing them in unincorporated Flagler County. The action comes as DC Blocks is already constructing a city-approved cable landing station in Palm Coast, while any future expansion would require separate city approval.
16: Our board is intending to do a moratorium to prevent data centers in the unincorporated county. Their board, one of their members, asked for a moratorium. The rest of the board, as my understanding, declined it. Ms. Ponte Theory asked for one.
18: Before the final vote, commissioners agreed to amend the ordinance. Commissioner Andy Dance said the original wording could create confusion as the county begins developing long-term regulations.
19: So my concern is we're unintentionally narrowing the scope of the moratorium before we've even begun the planning process. And I don't want this language to be confused because we're going to be reviewing all levels. It'd be interpreted that a smaller scale one is not part of this moratorium.
18: Commissioners unanimously approved the amended ordinance, giving the county a year to study potential impacts and develop regulations before considering future data center proposals in unincorporated Flagler County. From the WNZF Newsroom, I'm Erica Fox.
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9: This has been a hot topic in the community for quite some time.
8: A discussion tonight about something that could change the Flagler County map. 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
10: It could eventually mean more than 20,000 acres of development, nearly 22,000 homes, about 13,000 jobs, and roughly $14 billion in projected economic impact over the next 30 years. And it will be discussed tonight. Director of Communications for Palm Coast, Brittany Kershaw.
9: Planning for the future area west of US 1, also called the Westward Expansion. So this is a great opportunity to get involved if you're interested in this project. We'll be meeting at 6 p.m. in the community wing of City Hall, and there is a ton of information on the palmcoast.gov webpage if you want to go and refresh your information before you attend.
10: And a reminder, this Friday is Coffee and Conversations with City Manager Mike McLaughlin at the I Am Being Lounge on Concord Lane in Palm Coast. It starts at 9, is free and open to the public, but registration is required so staff can plan accordingly for attendance. To sign up, go to parksandrec.fun. And we wrap up our series of excerpts from the Tiger Bay Candidate Forum with Leanne Pennington. She's the County Commission Chair and wants to be reelected to represent District 4. One of her priorities...
11: We have over 130 miles of unpaved roads, and people are wondering when will they be paved. So I want to set up something that is more concrete so they can expect every year something getting paved.
10: And she plans on working with the school board to bring in more of this.
11: Technical college programs. I'm looking at composite industries, aerospace, thermal shielding. Those are niche programs. There's not enough schools teaching it. There's plenty of jobs. That's where the future is going. I think if we were able to create those programs here, maybe even a new technical school for those type of programs, we could have a feeder school, and that will attract businesses because they know we have children going through those programs.
10: From the WNZF Newsroom, I'm Liz Ryan.
4: 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I'm Peter Killeen.
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13: Congresswoman Anna Paulina Luna believes she's the victim of what she calls a political hit job by the Wall Street Journal. The Justice Department issuing a letter confirming that the Tampa Bay Republican is not under investigation for insider trading for telling an acquaintance who Donald Trump's running mate would be in 2024 that led to a winning bet placed on Poly Market. Two pilots and eight passengers on a seaplane rescued after a failed takeoff in the Bahamas. Witnesses jumped into their boats and rushed to the partially submerged aircraft.
14: How fast everything was happening. I mean, the plane was picking up speed quickly when it crashed, and so we just jumped in and we went straight towards them.
13: Jack Dovenpour telling NBC 6 News they were able to pull two women off the plane. No serious injuries were reported. In person, early voting for the August 18th primary election underway in 10 Florida counties, including three of the five largest counties in the state. Early voting will be available statewide by Saturday, August 8th. This year's ballot includes primary races for the U.S. Senate, governor, two state cabinet seats, along with several congressional and legislative races. Mark Early is the supervisor of elections in Leon County.
21: You don't have to worry about, you know, the mail or anything like that, having problems with your ballots, but it's just a long period of time. There's vote centers all across your county.
13: Early voting runs until August 15th statewide. Lakeland City Commissioners voting 4-3 to implement a one-year moratorium on large-scale AI data center development. Mayor Pro Tem Guy Lalonde.
22: It is of the utmost importance that we craft a large load policy over and above what we have.
13: Lakeland owns and operates its own electric utility. Pasco, Citrus, and Hernando counties have already okayed similar moratoriums. AI revenue guidance will be highly scrutinized as SpaceX releases its first quarterly earnings report as a publicly traded company today. With Florida's News, I'm Karen Curtis.
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0: He's in Dodger blue. He'll be on the mound. Good morning. I'm Jay Reynolds. Derek Skubal, the biggest chip to move prior to baseball's trade deadline, makes his Dodgers debut tonight with L.A. in Chicago facing the Cubs at Wrigley. Cubs winning the series opener last night, 10-5. Fourth straight loss for the Dodgers, despite L.A. jumping out to a 3-0 lead in the first inning. In the Bronx, a combined 10 homers for the Yanks and Cardinals. 30% of those home runs coming from one bat.
1: The pitch to Burleson. A swing! There it goes! There's his third home run tonight! Unbelievable! Oh, baby, what a swing! A two-run homer for Burleson. Three home runs, six RBIs. Yes, he got his 18th home run in this series. He got it in this game. A three-homer night for him.
0: Cardinals Radio Network, that third homer coming in a seven-run eighth inning for the Cardinals. They rally for a 13-7 win. Phillies double up the Nationals 6-3. In the process, Philly hitting a grand slam.

0: 5-5 over Chicago. Aces top the Atlanta Dream 109-87. U.S. Soccer says Mauricio Pochettino has a new deal to stay on as manager of the men's team.
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1: From ABC News, I'm Sherry Preston. Hundreds of homes burned to the ground, more than 60,000 people evacuated, and this morning, one arson arrest. A 37-year-old man is in custody, accused of starting the largest of three blazes in Spokane, Washington. ABC's Alex Stone is there.
2: More than 10,000 acres have burned in the Spokane area. Fire trucks surrounded by huge blazes as crews rush to contain the flames. The sheriff saying 14 people are unaccounted for, but incredibly, nobody has been killed or even seriously injured, despite the flames moving so quickly.
1: A tip from a community member led authorities to Aaron Farinacci, who they say had a butane lighter and matches on him when he was picked up. President Trump saying he is offering Iran one more chance again at ending talks on hostilities. ABC's Matt Rivers is in Amman, Jordan.
3: Key to any deal will be the reopening of the Strait of Hormuz, but even this deal being discussed would not take it back to the free passage through the strait that was in place before the war began. For now, Iran, though, saying that they are only talking with Oman and not the U.S. about a deal to reopen that strait.
1: Some are speculating U.S. Attorney Jeanine Pirro might be fired soon following her office's dismissal of all charges in the reflecting pool vandalism case.
4: Trump lashing out at U.S. Attorney Jeanine Pirro for dropping her case against former Olympian David Hearn, who was charged with vandalizing the newly renovated reflecting pool.
5: Really disappointed with Jeanine Pirro. She folded like an umbrella.
4: Authorities arrested Hearn, who had stopped on a bike ride and dipped his hand in the water. But Pirro dropped the charges Friday, acknowledging documents from the Department of the Interior indicate the damage was, quote, the result of a botched installation and not vandalism.
1: ABC's Karen Waugh says Pirro was at the White House Monday evening. 25 states are now suing the Trump administration over its latest round of tariffs. You're listening to ABC News.
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1: With the nation's college debt load approaching $2 trillion, a federal appeals court has ordered the Education Department to write off $11 billion in student debt. Here's ABC's Jim Ryan.
7: The ruling is the result of a class action lawsuit filed in 2019 by students or former students who said the for-profit schools they attended had lured them into enrolling by offering unrealistic promises of their earning potential upon graduation. Now the loans the plaintiffs took out to attend might be forgiven.
1: At least two deaths have now been confirmed from complications caused by the cyclosporiasis outbreak. There might be some disagreement as well on when officials knew what they knew about the parasite.
8: The FDA has linked the outbreak in Michigan and eight other states to iceberg lettuce sourced by Taylor Farms in central Mexico and served at some Taco Bell restaurants. But now, new questions about whether customers could have been informed sooner. Bloomberg reports Michigan health officials were in touch with Taco Bell's parent company, Yum Brands, weeks before customers found out.
1: ABC's Lana Moise. Great story out of Alabama, where Leah Farrow put out a notice to her neighbors that her 11-year-old son, who has autism, was celebrating his birthday and that his favorite thing to do was to go trick-or-treating. She never expected nearly this many, but at least 80 families volunteered to be home so he could ring their doorbells.
9: Happy birthday! Happy.
10: He was so happy. I mean, he was on a mission.
1: I'm Sherry Preston, ABC News.
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14: Traffic Watch, a service of Chanfro and Chanfro, your auto accident experts at Flagler Executive Airport and Daytona Beach. Big problems on southbound I-95 through southern Flagler County now. If you're south of Old Dixie Highway, traffic almost at a standstill now. Two separate reports of crashes, several reports of injuries from both of these crashes as well. The first one is just south of Old Dixie Highway, the second accident closer to U.S. Highway 1. I'm Jared Cirillo.
15: 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Spotty showers and thunderstorms, upper 80s this afternoon. Showers dry up tonight, mid-70s. Isolated showers or storms, upper 80s tomorrow. Scattered showers and thunderstorms Thursday, upper 80s. I'm Precision Weather Meteorologist Russ Murley on WNZF.
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17: Good morning, Flagler County. I'm Peter Killeen. You're listening to Flagler's Morning News. Flagler County Commissioners unanimously approved a one-year moratorium on all new data centers in unincorporated Flagler County after expanding the proposal to cover facilities of every size while regulations are developed. Erica Fox reports.
18: Commission Chair Leanne Pennington says the county wants time to study the potential impacts of data centers before allowing them in unincorporated Flagler County. The action comes as DC Blocks is already constructing a city-approved cable landing station in Palm Coast, while any future expansion would require separate city approval.
19: Our board is intending to do a moratorium to prevent data centers in the unincorporated county. Their board, one of their members, asked for a moratorium. The rest of the board, it's my understanding, declined it. Ms. Ponte asked for one.
18: Before the final vote, commissioners agreed to amend the ordinance. Commissioner Andy Dance said the original wording could create confusion as the county begins developing long-term regulations.
20: So my concern is we're unintentionally narrowing the scope of the moratorium before we've even begun the planning process. And I don't want this language to be confused because we're going to be reviewing all levels. It be interpreted that a smaller scale one is not part of this moratorium.
18: Commissioners unanimously approved the amended ordinance, giving the county a year to study potential impacts and develop regulations before considering future data center proposals in unincorporated Flagler County. From the WNZF Newsroom, I'm Erica Fox.
21: Take Stock in Children is mentor and scholarship program, so up to a four-year college tuition scholarship.
17: And as Teresa Rizzo, Executive Director of the Flagler County Education Foundation, tells us, it helps students prepare for college and future careers.
21: 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It's a tuition-only scholarship. 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They can come back for another 2 years.
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21: 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They are matched with a mentor their freshman year. 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
17: Volunteer mentors are a key part of the program, offering students consistent encouragement, accountability, and one-on-one support throughout middle and high school. Anyone interested in becoming a mentor can find out more at flaglerfoundation.org. This local news is a service of Flagler County's Toyota dealer, Beaver Toyota in St. Augustine, conveniently located right off I-95 at exit 311.
22: This has been a hot topic in the community for quite some time.
17: A discussion tonight about something that could change the Flagler County map. Liz Ryan has more.
23: It could eventually mean more than 20,000 acres of development, nearly 22,000 homes, about 13,000 jobs, and roughly $14 billion in projected economic impact over the next 30 years. And it will be discussed tonight. Director of Communications for Palm Coast, Brittany Kershaw.
22: planning for the future area west of US 1, also called the Westward Expansion. So this is a great opportunity to get involved if you're interested in this project. We'll be meeting at 6 p.m. in the community wing of City Hall, and there is a ton of information on the palmcoast.gov webpage if you want to go and refresh your information before you attend.
23: And a reminder, this Friday is Coffee and Conversations with City Manager Mike McLaughlin at the I Am Being Lounge on Concord Lane in Palm Coast. It starts at 9, is free and open to the public, but registration is required so staff can plan accordingly for attendance. To sign up, go to parksandrec.fun. And we wrap up our series of excerpts from the Tiger Bay Candidate Forum with Leanne Pennington. She's the County Commission Chair and wants to be re-elected to represent District 4. One of her priorities...
0: We have over 130 miles of unpaved roads, and people are wondering when will they be paved. So I want to set up something that is more concrete so they can expect every year something getting paved.
23: And she plans on working with the school board to bring in more of this.
0: Technical college programs. I'm looking at composite industries, aerospace, thermal shielding. Those are niche programs. There's not enough schools teaching it. There's plenty of jobs. That's where the future is going. I think if we were able to create those programs here, maybe even a new technical school for those type of programs, we could have a feeder school, and that will attract businesses because they know we have children going through those programs.
23: From the WNZF Newsroom, I'm Liz Ryan.
17: And now you're up to date on Flagler's Morning News. I'm Peter Killeen.
2: This is Florida News Now. Thunderstorms are responsible for damage in Miami-Dade and Broward counties. Residents reported flooding, downed tree limbs, and property damage Monday. A Miami Gardens woman had her carport destroyed as the wind blew pieces of it down the street. A nearly 40-year-old sexual assault case in Broward County is finally solved through advances in DNA technology. Investigators say DNA evidence from a 1987 attack on an 85-year-old Deerfield Beach woman was recently matched to Gregory Rollison. Broward Sheriff's Detective Andrew Giannino tells NBC6.
3: After his sexual assault, he ransacked her apartment, took $25 in U.S. currency from her purse, sexually assaulted her a second time.
2: Rollison, who is serving a prison sentence in California, was extradited to Broward County and now faces sexual battery and armed burglary charges. A man's dead after he was shot by deputies in Polk County. The sheriff's office says they found Larry Riles, who was wanted on an outstanding probation violation, but he refused to get out of his vehicle and rammed a sheriff's patrol car. By a 4-3 vote, the city of Lakeland has become the latest to put a 12-month moratorium for hyperscale data center applications. Mayor Sarah Roberts McCauley said this is temporary.
12: If there is redundancy and safekeeping of our community, then I'm down with that.
2: Lakeland joins many communities across the state in putting the brakes on data centers. A years-long fight over the name of an airport is over. A federal judge ruled that Orlando Sanford International Airport can keep its name. Orlando International complained the name caused confusion. With Florida's news, I'm Chris Trankman.
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38: He's in Dodger blue. He'll be on the mound. Good morning. I'm Jay Reynolds. Tarik Skubal, the biggest chip to move prior to baseball's trade deadline, makes his Dodgers debut tonight with L.A. in Chicago facing the Cubs at Wrigley. Cubs winning the series opener last night, 10-5. Fourth straight loss for the Dodgers, despite L.A. jumping out to a 3-0 lead in the first inning. In the Bronx, a combined 10 homers for the Yanks and Cardinals. 30% of those home runs coming from one bat.
39: The pitch to Burleson. A swing! There it goes! There's his third home run tonight! Unbelievable! Oh, baby, what a swing! A two-run homer for Burleson. Three home runs, six RBIs. Yes, he got his 18th home run in this series. He got it in this game. A three-homer night for him.
38: Cardinals Radio Network, that third homer coming in a seven-run eighth inning for the Cardinals. They rally for a 13-7 win. Phillies double up the Nationals 6-3. In the process, Philly hitting a grand slam for the first time this season. Diamondbacks 5-1 over the Padres. Giants get past the Rangers 5-1. Pirates top the Brewers 4-3, Rays 13-9 over Colorado. Houston's six-game win streak has snapped, a 3-1 loss to Toronto. Dalton Varsho goes 1-for-4 for Houston after being traded from the Blue Jays during the afternoon. Speaking of the trade deadline, more than 30 deals yesterday. Red Sox add catcher Adley Rutschman from the Orioles. Cubs landing Clay Holmes. Phillies add Luis Arraez. Milwaukee brings in Dustin May. Guardians acquire Nathaniel Lowe in a trade with the Reds. Padres pick up right-hander Casey Mize from the Tigers. Speaking of trades, Kelsey Plum went from L.A. to Phoenix over the weekend. Last night, she made her debut with the Mercury. 20 points in 20 minutes off the bench. Phoenix by 5 over Chicago. Aces top the Atlanta Dream 109-87. U.S. Soccer says Mauricio Pochettino has a new deal to stay on as manager of the men's team.
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3: From ABC News, I'm Sherry Preston. Hundreds of homes burned to the ground, more than 60,000 people evacuated, and this morning, one arson arrest. A 37-year-old man is in custody, accused of starting the largest of three blazes in Spokane, Washington. ABC's Alex Stone is there.
11: More than 10,000 acres have burned in the Spokane area. Fire trucks surrounded by huge blazes as crews rush to contain the flames. The sheriff saying 14 people are unaccounted for, but incredibly, nobody has been killed or even seriously injured, despite the flames moving so quickly.
3: A tip from a community member led authorities to Aaron Farinacci, who they say had a butane lighter and matches on him when he was picked up. President Trump saying he is offering Iran one more chance again at ending talks on hostilities. ABC's Matt Rivers is in Amman, Jordan.
12: Key to any deal will be the reopening of the Strait of Hormuz, but even this deal being discussed would not take it back to the free passage through the strait that was in place before the war began. For now, Iran, though, saying that they are only talking with Oman and not the U.S. about a deal to reopen that strait.
3: Some are speculating U.S. Attorney Jeanine Pirro might be fired soon following her office's dismissal of all charges in the reflecting pool vandalism case.
13: Trump lashing out at U.S. Attorney Jeanine Pirro for dropping her case against former Olympian David Hearn, who was charged with vandalizing the newly renovated reflecting pool.
14: Really disappointed with Jeanine Pirro. She folded like an umbrella.
13: Authorities arrested Hearn, who had stopped on a bike ride and dipped his hand in the water. But Pirro dropped the charges Friday, acknowledging documents from the Department of the Interior indicate the damage was, quote, the result of a botched installation and not vandalism.
3: ABC's Karen Waugh says Pirro was at the White House Monday evening. 25 states are now suing the Trump administration over its latest round of tariffs. You're listening to ABC News.
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1: 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Traffic still looking pretty good across Flagler County. We're not seeing any major disruptions at all. Be careful on Belterre Parkway. The southbound lanes just south of Palm Coast Parkway. A little bit of congestion there down toward Pine Lakes Parkway, but all lanes should be open. No reports of any accidents. I'm Jared Cirillo.
4: 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Partly sunny with spotty showers and thunderstorms, upper 80s this afternoon. Showers and storms end mid-70s tonight. Isolated showers or storms under partly sunny skies, upper 80s tomorrow. Partly sunny with showers or storms, upper 80s Thursday. I'm Precision Weather Meteorologist Russ Murley on WNZF.
5: I would love to see the city of Palm Coast join us in doing the research before we bring data centers here.
6: Good morning, Flagler County. I'm Peter Killeen. You're listening to Flagler's Morning News. Flagler County Commissioners unanimously approved a one-year moratorium on all new data centers in unincorporated Flagler County after expanding the proposal to cover facilities of every size while regulations are developed. Erica Fox reports.
7: Commission Chair Leanne Pennington says the county wants time to study the potential impacts of data centers before allowing them in unincorporated Flagler County. The action comes as DC Blocks is already constructing a city-approved cable landing station in Palm Coast, while any future expansion would require separate city approval.
5: Our board is intending to do a moratorium to prevent data centers in the unincorporated county. Their board, one of their members, asked for a moratorium. The rest of the board, it was my understanding, declined it. Ms. Ponte Theory asked for one.
7: Before the final vote, commissioners agreed to amend the ordinance. Commissioner Andy Dance said the original wording could create confusion as the county begins developing long-term regulations.
8: So my concern is we're unintentionally narrowing the scope of the moratorium before we've even begun the planning process. And I don't want this language to be confused because we're going to be reviewing all levels. It'd be interpreted that a smaller scale one is not part of this moratorium.
7: Commissioners unanimously approved the amended ordinance, giving the county a year to study potential impacts and develop regulations before considering future data center proposals in unincorporated Flagler County. From the WNZF Newsroom, I'm Erica Fox.
15: Tape Stocking Children is mentor and scholarship program, so up to a four-year college tuition scholarship.
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6: 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This local news is a service of Flagler County's Toyota dealer, Beaver Toyota in St. Augustine, conveniently located right off I-95 at exit 311.
16: This has been a hot topic in the community for quite some time.
6: A discussion tonight about something that could change the Flagler County map. Liz Ryan has more.
17: It could eventually mean more than 20,000 acres of development, nearly 22,000 homes, about 13,000 jobs, and roughly $14 billion in projected economic impact over the next 30 years. And it will be discussed tonight. Director of Communications for Palm Coast, Brittany Kershaw.
16: planning for the future area west of US 1, also called the Westward Expansion. So this is a great opportunity to get involved if you're interested in this project. We'll be meeting at 6 p.m. in the community wing of City Hall, and there is a ton of information on the palmcoast.gov webpage if you want to go and refresh your information before you attend.
17: And a reminder, this Friday is Coffee and Conversations with City Manager Mike McLaughlin at the I Am Being Lounge on Concord Lane in Palm Coast. It starts at 9, is free and open to the public, but registration is required so staff can plan accordingly for attendance. To sign up, go to parksandrec.fun. And we wrap up our series of excerpts from the Tiger Bay Candidate Forum with Leanne Pennington. She's the County Commission Chair and wants to be re-elected to represent District 4. One of her priorities...
9: We have over 130 miles of unpaved roads, and people are wondering when will they be paved. So I want to set up something that is more concrete so they can expect every year something getting paved.
17: And she plans on working with the school board to bring in more of this.
9: Technical college programs. I'm looking at composite industries, aerospace, thermal shielding. Those are niche programs. There's not enough schools teaching it. There's plenty of jobs. That's where the future is going. I think if we were able to create those programs here, maybe even a new technical school for those type of programs, we could have a feeder school, and that will attract businesses because they know we have children going through those programs.
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6: And now you're up to date on Flagler's Morning News. 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
10: This is Florida News Now. Thunderstorms are responsible for damage in Miami-Dade and Broward counties. Residents reported flooding, downed tree limbs, and property damage Monday. A Miami Gardens woman had her carport destroyed as the wind blew pieces of it down the street. A nearly 40-year-old sexual assault case in Broward County is finally solved through advances in DNA technology. Investigators say DNA evidence from a 1987 attack on an 85-year-old Deerfield Beach woman was recently matched to Gregory Rollison. Broward Sheriff's Detective Andrew Giannino tells NBC 6.
18: After his sexual assault, he ransacked her apartment, took $25 in U.S. currency from her purse, sexually assaulted her a second time.
10: Rollison, who is serving a prison sentence in California, was extradited to Broward County and now faces sexual battery and armed burglary charges. A man's dead after he was shot by deputies in Polk County. The sheriff's office says they found Larry Riles, who was wanted on an outstanding probation violation, but he refused to get out of his vehicle and rammed a sheriff's patrol car. By a 4-3 vote, the city of Lakeland has become the latest to put a 12-month moratorium for hyperscale data center applications. Mayor Sarah Roberts McCauley said this is temporary.
19: If there is redundancy and safekeeping of our community, then I'm down with that.
10: Lakeland joins many communities across the state in putting the brakes on data centers. A years-long fight over the name of an airport is over. A federal judge ruled that Orlando Sanford International Airport can keep its name. Orlando International complained the name caused confusion. With Florida's News, I'm Chris Trankman.
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38: He's in Dodger blue. He'll be on the mound. Good morning. I'm Jay Reynolds. Tarik Skubal, the biggest chip to move prior to baseball's trade deadline, makes his Dodgers debut tonight with L.A. in Chicago facing the Cubs at Wrigley. Cubs winning the series opener last night, 10-5. fourth straight loss for the Dodgers, despite LA jumping out to a 3-0 lead in the first inning. In the Bronx, a combined 10 homers for the Yanks and Cardinals, 30% of those home runs coming from one bat.
2: The pitch to Burleson. A swing! There it goes! There's his third home run tonight! Unbelievable! Oh, baby, what a swing! A two-run homer for Burleson. Three home runs, six RBIs. Yes, he got his 18th home run in this series. He got it in this game. A three-homer night for him.
38: Cardinals Radio Network, that third homer coming in a seven-run eighth inning for the Cardinals. They rally for a 13-7 win. Phillies double up the Nationals 6-3 in the process. Philly hitting a grand slam for the first time this season. Diamondbacks 5-1 over the Padres. Giants get past the Rangers 5-1. Pirates top the Brewers 4-3, Rays 13-9 over Colorado. Houston's six-game win streak has snapped, a 3-1 loss to Toronto. Dalton Varsho goes 1-for-4 for Houston after being traded from the Blue Jays during the afternoon. Speaking of the trade deadline, more than 30 deals yesterday. Red Sox add catcher Adley Rutschman from the Orioles. Cubs landing Clay Holmes. Phillies add Luis Arraez. Milwaukee brings in Dustin May. Guardians acquire Nathaniel Lowe in a trade with the Reds. Padres pick up right-hander Casey Mize from the Tigers. Speaking of trades, Kelsey Plum went from L.A. to Phoenix over the weekend. Last night, she made her debut with the Mercury. 20 points in 20 minutes off the bench. Phoenix by 5 over Chicago. Aces top the Atlanta Dream 109-87. U.S. Soccer says Mauricio Pochettino has a new deal to stay on as manager of the men's team.
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15: From ABC News, I'm Sherry Preston. Hundreds of homes burned to the ground, more than 60,000 people evacuated, and this morning, one arson arrest. A 37-year-old man is in custody, accused of starting the largest of three blazes in Spokane, Washington. ABC's Alex Stone is there.
16: More than 10,000 acres have burned in the Spokane area. Fire trucks surrounded by huge blazes as crews rush to contain the flames. The sheriff saying 14 people are unaccounted for, but incredibly, nobody has been killed or even seriously injured, despite the flames moving so quickly.
15: A tip from a community member led authorities to Aaron Farinacci, who they say had a butane lighter and matches on him when he was picked up. President Trump saying he is offering Iran one more chance again at ending talks on hostilities. ABC's Matt Rivers is in Amman, Jordan.
29: Key to any deal will be the reopening of the Strait of Hormuz, but even this deal being discussed would not take it back to the free passage through the strait that was in place before the war began. For now, Iran, though, saying that they are only talking with Oman and not the U.S. about a deal to reopen that strait.
15: Some are speculating U.S. Attorney Jeanine Pirro might be fired soon following her office's dismissal of all charges in the reflecting pool vandalism case.
30: Trump lashing out at U.S. Attorney Jeanine Pirro for dropping her case against former Olympian David Hearn, who was charged with vandalizing the newly renovated reflecting pool.
31: Really disappointed with Jeanine Pirro. She folded like an umbrella.
30: Authorities arrested Hearn, who had stopped on a bike ride and dipped his hand in the water. But Pirro dropped the charges Friday, acknowledging documents from the Department of the Interior indicate the damage was, quote, the result of a botched installation and not vandalism.
15: ABC's Karen Waugh says Pirro was at the White House Monday evening. 25 states are now suing the Trump administration over its latest round of tariffs. You're listening to ABC News.
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2: Traffic Watch, a service of Chanfro and Chanfro, your auto accident experts at Flagler Executive Airport and Daytona Beach. Big problems on southbound I-95 through southern Flagler County now. If you're south of Old Dixie Highway, traffic almost at a standstill now. Two separate reports of crashes, several reports of injuries from both of these crashes as well. The first one is just south of Old Dixie Highway. The second accident closer to U.S. Highway 1. I'm Jared Cirillo.
6: 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Spotty showers and thunderstorms, upper 80s this afternoon. Showers dry up tonight, mid-70s. Isolated showers or storms, upper 80s tomorrow. Scattered showers and thunderstorms Thursday, upper 80s. I'm Precision Weather Meteorologist Russ Murley on WNZF.
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11: Good morning, Flagler County. I'm Peter Killeen. You're listening to Flagler's Morning News. Flagler County Commissioners unanimously approved a one-year moratorium on all new data centers in unincorporated Flagler County after expanding the proposal to cover facilities of every size while regulations are developed. Erica Fox reports.
14: Commission Chair Leanne Pennington says the county wants time to study the potential impacts of data centers before allowing them in unincorporated Flagler County. The action comes as DC Blocks is already constructing a city-approved cable landing station in Palm Coast, while any future expansion would require separate city approval.
17: Our board is intending to do a moratorium to prevent data centers in the unincorporated county. Their board, one of their members, asked for a moratorium. The rest of the board, as my understanding, declined it. Ms. Pond Theory asked for one.
14: Before the final vote, commissioners agreed to amend the ordinance. Commissioner Andy Dance said the original wording could create confusion as the county begins developing long-term regulations.
18: So my concern is we're unintentionally narrowing the scope of the moratorium before we've even begun the planning process. And I don't want this language to be confused because we're going to be reviewing all levels. It be interpreted that a smaller scale one is not part of this moratorium.
14: Commissioners unanimously approved the amended ordinance, giving the county a year to study potential impacts and develop regulations before considering future data center proposals in unincorporated Flagler County. From the WNZF Newsroom, I'm Erica Fox.
19: Take Stock in Children is mentor and scholarship program, so up to a four-year college tuition scholarship.
11: And as Teresa Rizzo, Executive Director of the Flagler County Education Foundation, tells us, it helps students prepare for college and future careers.
19: If the student graduates high school, good grades, good attendance, then they are offered a two-year college scholarship. It's a tuition-only scholarship. If they do well in college, we stay in touch with them for those 2 years. They can come back for another 2 years.
11: Organizers say Take Stock in Children helps promising students who face financial hardship, limited support systems, or other life challenges.
19: We identify students who have risk factors of not graduating from high school. They are matched with a mentor their freshman year. It helps guide that student in the right direction.
11: 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Anyone interested in becoming a mentor can find out more at flaglerfoundation.org. This local news is a service of Flagler County's Toyota dealer, Beaver Toyota in St. Augustine, conveniently located right off I-95 at exit 311.
20: This has been a hot topic in the community for quite some time.
11: A discussion tonight about something that could change the Flagler County map. Liz Ryan has more.
21: It could eventually mean more than 20,000 acres of development, nearly 22,000 homes, about 13,000 jobs, and roughly $14 billion in projected economic impact over the next 30 years. And it will be discussed tonight. Director of Communications for Palm Coast, Brittany Kershaw.
20: Planning for the future area west of US 1, also called the Westward Expansion. So this is a great opportunity to get involved if you're interested in this project. We'll be meeting at 6 p.m. in the community wing of City Hall, and there is a ton of information on the palmcoast.gov webpage if you want to go and refresh your information before you attend.
21: And a reminder, this Friday is Coffee and Conversations with City Manager Mike McLaughlin at the I Am Being Lounge on Concord Lane in Palm Coast. It starts at 9, is free and open to the public, but registration is required so staff can plan accordingly for attendance. To sign up, go to parksandrec.fun. And we wrap up our series of excerpts from the Tiger Bay Candidate Forum with Leanne Pennington. She's the County Commission Chair and wants to be reelected to represent District 4. One of her priorities...
1: We have over 130 miles of unpaved roads, and people are wondering when will they be paved. So I want to set up something that is more concrete so they can expect every year something getting paved.
21: And she plans on working with the school board to bring in more of this.
1: Technical college programs. I'm looking at composite industries, aerospace, thermal shielding. Those are niche programs. There's not enough schools teaching it. There's plenty of jobs. That's where the future is going. I think if we were able to create those programs here, maybe even a new technical school for those type of programs, we could have a feeder school, and that will attract businesses because they know we have children going through those programs.
21: From the WNZF Newsroom, I'm Liz Ryan.
11: And now you're up to date on Flagler's Morning News. I'm Peter Killeen.
3: This is Florida News Now. Thunderstorms are responsible for damage in Miami-Dade and Broward counties. Residents reported flooding, downed tree limbs, and property damage Monday. A Miami Gardens woman had her carport destroyed as the wind blew pieces of it down the street. A nearly 40-year-old sexual assault case in Broward County is finally solved through advances in DNA technology. Investigators say DNA evidence from a 1987 attack on an 85-year-old Deerfield Beach woman was recently matched to Gregory Rollison. Broward Sheriff's Detective Andrew Giannino tells NBC 6.
4: After his sexual assault, he ransacked her apartment, took $25 in U.S. currency from her purse, sexually assaulted her a second time.
3: Rollison, who is serving a prison sentence in California, was extradited to Broward County and now faces sexual battery and armed burglary charges. A man's dead after he was shot by deputies in Polk County. The sheriff's office says they found Larry Riles, who was wanted on an outstanding probation violation, but he refused to get out of his vehicle and rammed a sheriff's patrol car. By a 4-3 vote, the city of Lakeland has become the latest to put a 12-month moratorium for hyperscale data center applications. Mayor Sarah Roberts McCauley said this is temporary.
5: If there is redundancy and safekeeping of our community, then I'm down with that.
3: Lakeland joins many communities across the state in putting the brakes on data centers. A years-long fight over the name of an airport is over. A federal judge ruled that Orlando Sanford International Airport can keep its name. Orlando International complained the name caused confusion. With Florida's news, I'm Chris Trankman.
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24: He's in Dodger blue. He'll be on the mound. Good morning. I'm Jay Reynolds. Derek Skubal, the biggest chip to move prior to baseball's trade deadline, makes his Dodgers debut tonight with L.A. in Chicago facing the Cubs at Wrigley. Cubs winning the series opener last night, 10-5. Fourth straight loss for the Dodgers, despite L.A. jumping out to a 3-0 lead in the first inning. In the Bronx, a combined 10 homers for the Yanks and Cardinals. 30% of those home runs coming from one bat.
25: The pitch to Burleson. A swing! There it goes! There's his third home run tonight! Unbelievable! Oh, baby, what a swing! A two-run homer for Burleson. Three home runs, six RBIs. Yes, he got his 18th home run in this series. He got it in this game. A three-homer night for him.
24: Cardinals Radio Network, that third homer coming in a seven-run eighth inning for the Cardinals. They rally for a 13-7 win. Phillies double up the Nationals 6-3. In the process, Philly hitting a grand slam for the first time this season. Diamondbacks 5-1 over the Padres. Giants get past the Rangers 5-1. Pirates top the Brewers 4-3. Rays 13-9 over Colorado. Houston's six-game win streak has snapped. A 3-1 loss to Toronto. Dalton Varsho goes 1-for-4 for Houston after being traded from the Blue Jays during the afternoon. Speaking of the trade deadline, more than 30 deals yesterday. Red Sox add catcher Adley Rutschman from the Orioles. Cubs landing Clay Holmes. Phillies add Luis Arraez. Milwaukee brings in Dustin May. Guardians acquire Nathaniel Lowe in a trade with the Reds. Padres pick up right-hander Casey Mize from the Tigers. Speaking of trades, Kelsey Plum went from L.A. to Phoenix over the weekend. Last night, she made her debut with the Mercury. 20 points in 20 minutes off the bench. Phoenix by 5 over Chicago. Aces top the Atlanta Dream 109-87.

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15: From ABC News, I'm Sherry Preston. Acting Attorney General Todd Blanche this hour facing a

0: vote in the Senate Judiciary Committee as he seeks to take the acting out of his title and become the nation's next attorney general. ABC's Jay O'Brien on Capitol Hill with more on the two Republican holdouts who aren't holding out anymore since Blanche signed a statement killing President Trump's fund to aid those who feel they've been persecuted by the government, including those who stormed the Capitol on January 6th.
1: Over the weekend, Blanche agreed to rescind the order creating that fund, but he didn't do away entirely with other ways for the DOJ to pay those Capitol rioters, as President Trump has repeatedly said he wants to do. This morning is just a committee vote, but if Blanche gets out of committee, which he is expected to, he goes to a full Senate floor vote sometime this week.
0: Another threat and another change of heart from the president when it comes to Iran. ABC's Matt Rivers is in Amman, Jordan.
2: Trump at the White House yesterday calling this Iran's, quote, last chance to make a deal. Asked about that deal's prospects, he said, I don't know, but I want to give every last chance before decapitation. The Iranians, though, continuing to deny that direct negotiations with the U.S. are even going on, something that we should take with a grain of salt, as Iran often says that as a negotiating tactic. Trump, though, frustrated with those Iranian denials, calling their leadership, quote, unbelievably duplicitous.
0: The president saying of the U.S. attorney who dropped all charges against the former Olympian accused of vandalizing the Lincoln Memorial reflecting pool.
3: Really disappointed with Jeanine Pirro. She folded like an umbrella.
0: Pirro was seen at the White House last night, leading some to speculate about her job. A 37-year-old man is under arrest for arson. Authorities think he's the one who started one of those three big fires burning in Spokane, Washington. Hundreds of homes have burned to the ground and thousands of people have been evacuated. Two deaths now, both in Michigan, linked to the cyclosporiasis outbreak linked to lettuce from Mexico. You're listening to ABC News.
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0: Ukraine launching drone strikes deep into Russian territory and hitting critical infrastructure, according to ABC's Tom Sophie Burridge.
9: We saw yet again the Ukrainians striking a Russian oil refinery hundreds of miles from Ukraine, again highlighting the ability of Ukraine's drones to strike deep into Russia. Oil infrastructure, gas infrastructure, it is critical for the Russian economy, the war economy.
0: A man from El Salvador has died at an immigration facility in New Jersey that's been the target of protests. Democrats and civil rights groups are questioning whether that death was preventable. With a state in the second highest number of data centers is hitting the pause button on data centers. ABC's Jim Ryan has more from Dallas, Texas.
10: No data center, no data centers.
11: The protests have only gotten louder, and Texas Governor Greg Abbott has heard them, demanding last week that data centers be self-sufficient.
12: They must provide their own power, not taking power off the power grid.
11: Now he's gone a step beyond, announcing a moratorium on new data centers without approval from the state's regulatory agencies. He's offered no deadline on the completion of those audits. Jim Ryan, ABC News in Dallas-Fort Worth.
0: Big meeting in Brussels today among EU leaders angry about the rush of migrants to the Spanish territory of Ceuta last week that led to at least 80 deaths. Migrants who drowned or were trampled. Most of those who crossed over have now gone back to Morocco. Sherry Preston, ABC News.
13: Shh, here he comes.
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0: 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Rough Greens makes any dog food better, longer, happier life from the inside out. Rough Greens.
1: I just saw quarterback Aaron Rodgers has gone off on Anthony Fauci after his testimony last week. So we'll have to play a little bit of that later. Although if I'm running a football team, how about you figure out how to pass the ball down the field and score touchdowns and stay out of politics?
0: I just saw a great headline I can't wait to read. I think it may be Taibbi that the media can't admit the truth about Fauci because they spent years just bludgeoning verbally, canceling, silencing anybody who disagreed with them. So they can't, to admit the truth about Fauci is to admit their own complicity, and they won't do it. They're gutless. They have no principles. They're self-delusional. Anyway, back to Russia. Here's this journalist who's got a long Russian-sounding name. A young woman, on the first night of my recent trip to Russia, driving from the airport at 2 in the morning, I passed a gas station just outside Moscow. A long line of cars and trucks snaked around it, waiting for the ration of about 10 gallons of fuel.
1: Wow.
0: Around the block in the wee hours, at least the station was still operating. Several others I passed along the way had no gasoline at all. And for a long time, she points out, the Russian authorities could keep the war kind of at a distance from the normal people. They'd remained comparatively insulated from the war's human costs until now. During the weeks I spent in Russia earlier this month, nearly everyone I spoke to had a drone story. Some had watched drones razoring the sky. Others had heard explosions or seen the fiery aftermath of a strike. And she goes into a bunch of details. Hardly a day goes by without fresh announcements from Moscow authorities about drones intercepted on their way to the capital. And she talks about fuel shortages all over the place, serious fuel shortages, panic over gasoline shortages. So that's changing as well.
1: But we're 4 years in, 4.5 years in?
0: Yeah, and the front line is essentially frozen.
1: Yeah. Yeah. But you got one side that's willing to feed human beings into it, and another side that would like it to end, you know, yesterday, because they got school teachers and doctors still dying out there trying to protect their country.
0: And as the old and very powerful saying, one side is fighting with a gun at their back, the other side is fighting with their homes and families at their backs.
1: Yeah, what an ugly story. We gotta move on from ugliness.
0: I've got amusement. Amusement and common sense coming up.
1: Fantastic. I'm just glad that somebody's running for governor in Wisconsin on ending Thanksgiving. That's
0: finally.
2: Finally, common sense.
1: Exactly, Michael. Exactly. So we got stuff on the way, Steve.
3: Armstrong and Getty.
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9: 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Spotty showers and thunderstorms, upper 80s this afternoon. Showers dry up tonight, mid-70s. Isolated showers or storms, upper 80s tomorrow. Scattered showers and thunderstorms Thursday, upper 80s. I'm Precision Weather Meteorologist Russ Murley on WNZF.
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1: A 4-ton stage piece of a SpaceX rocket is going to crash into the moon today. I guess it's part of the price of doing business.
0: It'll be fine. There's nobody there.
1: Visible by telescope. It'd be kind of a cool thing to see.
0: Oh, yeah, that could be cool. Here's your freedom-loving quote of the day. But let's preface it with a contemporary tape of a man on the street asking college students questions.
12: What country is Venice, Italy located in for $100? Do you have any clue?
13: Gosh, I'm going to be a teacher, so I should know this.
12: You should.
13: Paris?
1: Wow.
0: Oh, good Lord. I just asked a random asking, I asked the guys for a random college student answering a question. Because I came across this in Tim Sandifer's fabulous book, Proclaiming Liberty. This is 20-year-old Alexander Hamilton on the topic of, it was, you know, the reasoning behind independence and self-governance and stuff. And some Tory writer quibbled that New York didn't have a charter with the king. Doesn't matter. You don't have to understand that. Here's the 20-year-old Hamilton. It is true that New York has no charter, but the sacred rights of mankind are not to be rummaged for among old parchments or musty records. They are written as with a sunbeam in the whole volume of human nature by the hand of the divinity itself and can never be erased or obscured by mortal power.
1: Now, did he sing that to a hip-hop beat?
0: Whoa! They had money and we wanted it! Whoa! We're a dumb society! Let's try to be less dumb! Teach your children not to be dumb!
1: Stop being dumb!
0: Be less dumb! Mailbag. Woo-hoo. Drop us a non-dumb note at mailbag@armstrongandgetty.com. Judith writes on the topic of the Washington State arsonist. Guys, he was previously jailed for 10 years because he killed his father because he didn't want to do his dishes. I cannot verify that, but it sounds like the sort of thing a psychopathic youthful offender would do when he was released from prison. Let's see. Katie Escape from California writes on the topic of the new all-woman softball baseball league. I have one request regarding the women's baseball league. Please don't let men in. I know, in today's world that may sound hopelessly old-fashioned, but if it's an all-women's league, maybe we could just let it stay an all-women's league with women who play.

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2: 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Spotty showers and thunderstorms, upper 80s this afternoon. Showers dry up tonight, mid-70s. Isolated showers or storms, upper 80s tomorrow. Scattered showers and thunderstorms Thursday, upper 80s. I'm Precision Weather Meteorologist Russ Murley on WNZF.
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12: So this Francesca Hong communist who's running up in Wisconsin is getting a lot of attention and might set back the DSA by decades, according to one of my favorite thinkers. I hope that's true, but more on that later.
13: Meanwhile, you have a Jew-hating Islamic supremacist, also a fake communist, I believe, running in Michigan, much more dangerous than the half-wit in Wisconsin, but we'll highlight them both in the coming half hour or so. Hope you can stay with us. I like the rock and roll. I go to rock and roll shows now and again, even as an old fella. And I have been shocked, like I think all of us, at ticket prices lately. And there's an article about how artists are rolling out $20 concert tickets for their fans because their fans are freaked out at the prices, blah, blah, blah. It's a limited number. I think it's mostly just a PR.
12: We're shocked in what direction they're going, up or down. I don't know.
13: Up, super high.
12: Okay.
13: Yeah, fans can't believe how expensive
12: they are. So they continue to go up. Okay.
13: Oh, yeah. Yeah. But they're like Olivia Morgan, whoever that is. Oh, I'm sorry. That's the fan, not the artist. Olivia Rodrigo is the artist in question. and Coldplay are putting out a limited number of $20 tickets, which is nice, I suppose, but it's not clear how who gets them, or it's a gimmick.
12: Where are the economics of concerts? Why didn't they charge this much way back in the day if they could get away with it? What changed?
13: I think fan backlash, because back in the day it was much more art and much less commerce, and it would be offensive to you if your favorite actual creative artist would hammer you for every dime they could get. It was a different relationship. Anyway, I could write an essay on it. But a decade ago, average ticket to a top 100 tour went for $83 or so. Now it's $130. They don't adjust that for inflation, so those are useless numbers. But I thought this was interesting. Here's a 26-year-old Austin, a young woman, who budgeted around $2,000 this year for concerts and another $1,000 for traveling to shows and getting hotels. She flew to Bonnaroo in June. She'll see Rodrigo this fall. I'd rather spend money on an experience than a new pair of shoes.
12: Well, good.
13: As long as she isn't railing against capitalism and voting for socialists and then complaining that there's no opportunity these days.
12: Right. I'm 1,000% behind you, sister. As long as you don't, you know, vote in such a way that this lifestyle is getting in the way of what you want to achieve.
13: She budgets thousands for concerts.
11: Armstrong and Getty.
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18: ABC News, I'm Sherry Preston. Republican Senators John Cornyn and Tom Tillis say they will be voting to confirm Todd Blanche as the next Attorney General. Now that Blanche has said in writing that the $1.8 billion anti-weaponization fund set up by President Trump is dead. Democratic Senator Dick Durbin reacting.
19: We have learned that simply his word is not enough for most of us, not even for some of my Republican friends. Even his word under oath is not credible enough.
18: He's talking about Blanche there. The Senate Judiciary Committee expected to advance Blanche's nomination to the full Senate. Bond set at $1 million for the man arrested last night and charged with arson in connection with the Spokane, Washington fires that have destroyed at least 700 buildings. The state of Texas joining the state of New York and announcing a moratorium on AI data centers amid concerns about power and water use. And SpaceX to issue its first quarterly earnings since going public after the bell this afternoon. This is ABC News.
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21: We wrap up our series of excerpts from the Tiger Bay Candidate Forum with Leanne Pennington. She's the county commission chair and wants to be reelected to represent District 4. One of her priorities...
22: We have over 130 miles of unpaved roads, and people are wondering when will they be paved. So I want to set up something that is more concrete so they can expect every year something getting paved.
21: And she plans on working with the school board to bring in more of this.
22: Technical college programs. I'm looking at composite industries, aerospace, thermal shielding. Those are niche programs. There's not enough schools teaching it. There's plenty of jobs. That's where the future's going. I think if we were able to create those programs here, maybe even a new technical school for those type of programs, we could have a feeder school, and that will attract businesses because they know we have children going through those programs.
21: From the WNZF Newsroom, I'm Liz Ryan.
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27: Abdul El-Sayed is the progressive who has the backing of the Democratic Socialists of America. He wants to abolish ICE, cut off U.S. aid to Israel, and has made Medicare for All one of his signature issues.
28: I believe in the opportunity we have in front of us to correct both the moral failures of the past and the moral failures of our present.
29: I think most people in Michigan agree that El-Sayed is the favorite, a strong favorite, going into the voting. So it is going to give the left a burst of momentum if he does win this nomination.
12: It's going to be interesting to watch, man. This El-Sayed guy is going to win today. He's going to be the Democratic nominee to be a U.S. senator, running against a pretty strong Republican sitting senator, Mike Rogers, up there in Wisconsin. But
13: this, go ahead.
12: He is a flat out. You think he's more of a Islamist or communist?
13: 100%. Yeah, that's what I was just about to say. It bothers the hell out of me what we just heard, and it reminds me of a couple other, you know, wars of the use of language we've been in the last year since the woke apocalypse. Islamists who want to overthrow Western civilization in the name of Islamic supremacism and usher in Sharia law, they know they can't run on that. So they say to themselves, what can we say to get people of the West to support us? And the answer is, you appeal to young people and claim you're a socialist. It's the Red-Green Alliance I've been talking about a lot. A lot of folks have. I've got the whole history of it if you want it. It is Islamists joining with radical leftists to overthrow the status quo. And then as soon as the status quo is overthrown, the Islamists slit the throats of the leftists and take control. Yeah, El-Sayed couldn't give a crap about socialism. Please, he's constantly preaching about Medicare for all that would eliminate private insurance. Medicare for all. Anybody on Medicaid can tell you, I've got two different kinds of insurance along with Medicaid. It doesn't do that. He's a liar. His, you know, Medicaid for all. His wife, who's a psychiatrist, won't even take Medicaid. The guy's an Islamist. Trust me. Oh, his wife and his father-in-law, both with close ties to terrorist organizations or fundraisers for terrorist organizations. It's obvious. But everybody refers to him as a leftist because it feels a little bigoted. I don't know to talk about him being a Muslim. Oh, we've got such a long way to go before our eyes are open as a country.
12: Plus, if he's seen as the socialist candidate, you can get into the whole, well, what do they mean by socialism? They don't really know what they're talking about, that whole argument. And it's not as scary. I thought it was interesting. So Barack Obama came up with a great phrase years ago, I think, whenever you talk about getting close to election day is the silly season. Because people during the silly season say all kinds of things that are just nuts. The closer you get to election day. I mean, because I usually see Bernie as a fairly straight shooter. He is a socialist, and he doesn't hide it. But I thought it was interesting the other day. Bernie was in Michigan campaigning with this El-Sayed, and he was doing his, you know, his gravelly voiced, and he cares about the working people, and that's why he's not taking a dollar from AIPAC. And I thought, oh, wait a second. He's for the working people, and that's why he's not taking a dollar from the Israeli lobby? I think you switched subjects here on us without the people understanding what's going on here.
13: Number one issue in that race is Israel.
12: Right.
13: For a United States senator. So seriously? In Michigan?
12: Even Bernie tried to pretend that I'm here supporting another socialist, but I know to get him elected, I got to talk about the Israel stuff.
13: Right.
12: I thought that's troubling and telling. But he's going to win today. So Mark Halperin's writing on this for a couple of weeks has been, the interesting thing here is how the big wigs in the Democratic Party are going to handle this. Are they going to, because the Senate is tight. You know all the Plattner attention they got over one seat? That's not because anybody gives a crap who's the U.S. Senator in Maine, tiny little state far away from you probably. It's the balance of power in the Senate is really, really close. And whoever controls the U.S. Senate, all kinds of things can happen or not happen. So one seat is huge. All those people trying to help Plattner or this or that and get him pushed out because of that one race. Going to be the same in Michigan. So you got El-Sayed. Is Barack Obama going to campaign with him? Is Chuck Schumer tonight going to say, and we will vote for El-Sayed? Is he going to say that as a Jewish guy running the Democratic Senate, Clinton's, all kinds of different people. What are they going to say about this?
13: They're trying like hell to get his opponent elected. But yeah, when El-Sayed wins, oh boy, that'll be interesting to see.
12: They're going to be a tough spot. They are going to be in a really tough spot politically. I mean, because there's a video out today, or it's been around for a while, but I saw it today, of him and Hassan Piker. You know, you got the whole thing with James Carville saying, "This, I'm not going to be in a party with Hassan Piker. Either he's leaving or I'm leaving." So you got that whole thing. It could get very interesting, like tonight, when the campaign acceptance speech is going on, and your CNN news panels full of Democrats are pulling at their collar. Oh, yeah, we are really excited about this obviously Islamo-fascist, half a communist being our nominee.
13: Yeah, I mentioned earlier that thousands of 9/11 families have told Mamdani don't come to the memorial this year. I am absolutely certain that El-Sayed and his family were rooting for the hijackers on 9/11 and not the passengers and not the people in the buildings.
12: So they got that race. So he's a formidable, smart guy.
13: He is that.
12: All the stuff that Joe just explained. You got this other person running in Wisconsin, Francesca Hong, who's just a congressperson there?
13: She's currently a part-time bartender, isn't she?
12: Currently the front runner in the Democratic primary for governor of Wisconsin. Anyway, she's a member of the Democratic Socialists of America also. And as we talked about for the last couple of weeks, and you know, their platform includes lots of crazy crap like closing prisons and abolishing the Constitution and all kinds of different stuff. Anyway, she's been asked about a number of things. She is not a smart, formidable person, but she still might get the nomination. Here she is on CNN, and they got on this topic somehow.
2: You said Americans should cancel Thanksgiving, should have done this in 1621. The post has been deleted. Republicans have been highlighting it. Do you still believe that Thanksgiving should be canceled?
3: I'm a chef, and one of the first meals that I made that was for the community when I was 16 was a Thanksgiving meal. You know, I always think my hospitality background in owning a restaurant for 7-8 years, that bringing folks around the table to share conversation and build community is always a good thing.
12: Okay.
3: But yeah. Thanksgiving is also a time that's incredibly painful for many people in our communities. And so I wanted to make sure that people understood that there are multiple views, but you know, views can evolve. And the position that I'm running for right now, and I think my background as a chef, will actually help me become a better governor that's able to bring more people to the table.
12: Literally, the Thanksgiving table. So that is being highlighted by lots of Republicans because it's just, it's kind of funny that you wouldn't. Well, she's obviously a dope. Anybody who is a serious politician would find a way to pivot out of that stupid controversy very quickly and get to something anybody cares about. What is abolishing Thanksgiving as an issue in this country? 98-2? I mean, what the hell? And again, it does not exactly rise to the top 1,000 issues on any Gallup poll of what people are caring about today.
13: It's colonialism. That's why she opposes it. It's colonialism.
12: How about the next one in order, Michael, with tipping being racist? I haven't heard this one.
4: In the service industry, we are finally having this conversation about, you know, how our industry really did come from it and kind of is rooted in white supremacy, that tipping in itself. If we look at the history of tipping and how racist it is and how it has kept wages low for Black people for a very long time. And if you look at tipping now, how different the scales are in terms of who receives higher percentages of tips over other folks.
12: Wow. She's one of those people. Okay. So somebody bringing you food to your table at a restaurant is all from white supremacy, and we got to do something about the tipping situation.
13: In a post a few years ago, she said, I ate 2 bites of my kid's cheeseburger at Culver's in Black River Falls and told him they ran out of ice cream, but mostly I just wanted to leave because I was on the verge of an anxiety attack. Too many old white people who didn't think we spoke English. Oh, my God, English something something. She is a absolutely poster child for grievance study, miseducated, obsessed with colonialism, soft head.
12: Right. She is not formidable, but, you know, these people got the wind at their back because there's such a stiff breeze blowing towards socialism, which a lot of young people think is the same as socializing. So that's why.
13: Or they bought the great lie of communism.
12: Right. But one of my favorite thinkers wrote, ironically, there's a very real possibility that Francesca Hong is such an electoral disaster for Democrats that she sets Dems back a few years, but also sets the DSA back decades and devastates the reputation of zealots like Hassan Piker. That could happen.
13: Oh, wow. Don't get my hopes up.
12: This could be really good news for people who hate socialism, her getting a bigger stage and then just getting trounced in the election.
13: Yeah, yeah. We've got more from this delight in a moment or two after a word from our friends at Blue Collar Dollar. You're a hardworking person. You've scrimped. You've saved. You've lived the sort of non-nutty lifestyle that we're always advocating. Now you got some money saved up, and we'd like to introduce you to Blue Collar Dollar.
12: Yeah, Blue Collar Dollar gets people like you, like people like me and my family growing up. 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
13: Well said. Well read.
12: Thank you.
13: A disclaimer for the ages.
12: This is a ongoing conundrum, it seems like, in politics. Do you fight to stop dangerous and or dopes from getting into office, or do you hope that they win nominations so they can discredit that ideology? I guess that's an ongoing thing.
13: I think if you are an American citizen who loves this country, you fight stupid ideology every time you hear it.
12: I think that's a good idea, too. I don't like the... I haven't heard of this go around, but last few election cycles, we've heard both sides do this, where you spend money on a bad candidate or an evil candidate to try to get them the nomination. And I don't like that. That is playing too close with playing with matches.
13: Well, yeah, and you're allowing the weed of their awful ideas to grow and flourish. And as we've seen lately, and I've been thinking about this a lot, and we've got more audio to play. Maybe we can do it on the other side of the break, but... I've got to collect my thoughts. I'm sorry, I got distracted. I'm easily distracted. You'll learn that about me. About the effect of really bad ideas on young people and how we as a people have assumed, because we've been so successful and so comfortable, that the idea of radical political movements has always been kind of just funny to us or pathetic. It's like, you know, upstart football leagues.
12: Mm.
13: You know what's going to happen. You know, you think, wow, they're going to try that again. And sure enough, 2 years later, they declare bankruptcy and we're all watching the NFL, right?
12: Poor idea reality shows.
13: Right, exactly. Yeah, and we have that idea about radical political movements, too. But if you study it around the globe and through history, you know that often they succeed and either take power or millions of people die. And we are much, much closer now to this radical political movement getting to the stage where people die. Or certainly fortunes are lost and people are oppressed and screwed bad. And so, yeah, I don't like the idea of let's put some fertilizer on these weeds, because when the time comes, we'll just mow them down. Yeah, careful.
12: I came across some interesting information about that whole data centers and the amount of water they use that, if true, is just why is this a conversation at all? Among a lot of other things we're going to talk about today. Stick with us.
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0: Hi, this is David Ayers. Coming up on Free for All Friday, our firebrand congressman, Randy Fine, will be in town and on the show. 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
22: 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Partly sunny with spotty showers and thunderstorms, upper 80s this afternoon, showers and storms end, mid-70s tonight. Isolated showers or storms under partly sunny skies, upper 80s tomorrow. Partly sunny with showers or storms, upper 80s Thursday. I'm Precision Weather Meteorologist Russ Murley on WNZ.
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4: Police officers enforce the law with state-sanctioned violence and then get excused for violating people's rights because they aren't expected to know the law. Minneapolis police spent nearly $5 million implementing trainings, increasing diversity, repairing to strengthen trade relationships between cops and communities. It didn't work. And each city should have local control of how they dismantle their police systems to rebuild new community control systems rooted in preventative care and reducing harm. Defund the police, protect Black lives, and build a care community. This is what we need.
13: Francesca Hong, trying to be the governor of Wisconsin, calling for the defunding of the police just a couple of years ago. She was on with the obnoxious Dana Bash on CNN, and Dana asked her about those beliefs.
2: Back in 2020 and 2021, you wrote, "I support defunding the police as a first step towards abolishing the police and that reform can't be an option. I know you say that a governor cannot defund the police and that you do not want to, quote, govern by slogan. I just want to be clear. Does this mean that you no longer believe in the goal of defunding and ultimately abolishing the police that you posted about 5 years ago?"
4: I believe that safety is a human right, that I'm going to be a governor that is more serious about public safety than any other governor. And I'm willing to work with community organizers, faith leaders, local governments where many of our public safety
12: systems
4: are funded. And if anyone believes in defunding the police, it's been Robin Voss and the Republicans in the state legislature who have ruled the legislature for over 16 years and have no qualms around defunding our local governments, where these are folks who provide some of the most essential services in preventing violence and making sure

0: resilient. Treasury Secretary Scott Bessent telling CNBC a deal with Iran on reopening the Strait of Hormuz could come today or tomorrow. The market's reacting. The Dow is up 811 points. This is ABC News.
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0: Suspicion or downright opposition to AI data centers appears to cut across party lines. ABC's Jim Ryan says a Democratic-run New York was the first state to impose a moratorium on them.
3: Now Deep Red Texas has done the same. Governor Greg Abbott, once an ardent supporter of data centers, has shut the door on new ones until the state can audit their potential impact on public water and power supplies. More than 330 data centers are up and running in Texas, with another 250 on the drawing board.
0: We're now hearing from the civilian who helped stop the shooter who attacked a fast food restaurant in Idaho over the weekend. ABC's Trevor Ault is in Twin Falls.
4: Hundreds of people running for cover as the shots rang out, but investigators say two men, an off-duty state trooper and 35-year-old Jordan Salinas, fired back.
5: I saw the individual with his rifle pointed at the vehicles, and then as soon as some rounds started coming at him, everything changed. Immediately, all that bravado he had immediately crumbled.
4: Authorities believe those heroic actions drove the shooter from the scene and likely saved lives.
0: Three people were killed at the In-N-Out Burger. A shooter took his own life. Police are still looking for a motive. Officials in Flint, Michigan have announced that they have completed the inspection of more than 31,000 residential and commercial service lines, and that for the first time since the water crisis was discovered in 2014, no active lead lines remain connected to the city's water supply. Sherry Preston, ABC News.
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8: I would love to see the city of Palm Coast join us in doing the research before we bring data centers here, before they allow such things to occur.
9: Commission Chair Leanne Pennington says the county wants time to study the potential impacts of data centers before allowing them in unincorporated Flagler County. The action comes as DC Blocks is already constructing a city-approved cable landing station in Palm Coast. Before the final vote, commissioners agreed to amend the ordinance. Commissioner Andy Dance said the original wording could create confusion as the county begins developing long-term regulations.
10: So my concern is we're unintentionally narrowing the scope of the moratorium before we've even begun the planning process.
9: Commissioners unanimously approved the amended ordinance, giving the county a year to study potential impacts and develop regulations. From the WNZF Newsroom, I'm Erica Fox.

0: Think of it like a test drive, a super simple way to save $150 while you kick the tires on Pure Talk's blazing fast network, and a fine way to see for yourself why I switched from Big Wireless, along with a few hundred thousand of my closest friends. 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
1: Week two of testimony underway in the trial of Lindsay Clancy, who says a dangerous psychiatric condition caused her to kill her three children. ABC's Sophie Flay.
2: Prosecutors argue Clancy planned and carried out the murders. They say she then tried to take her own life by jumping from the second-story window of the family's home, leaving her paralyzed. Clancy admitted to the killings, but pleaded not guilty. Her lawyers argue she was suffering from postpartum psychosis, a severe mental health condition they say left her legally insane.
1: Jurors heard about entries in her journal in which she described being overwhelmed, which prosecutors argue shows she wanted to escape her current life. Her defense says her writings show a mother struggling with severe postpartum psychiatric illness. The state with the second highest number of data centers is hitting the pause button.
3: No data center, no data, data centers.
4: The protests have only gotten louder, and Texas Governor Greg Abbott has heard them, demanding last week that data centers be self-sufficient.
5: They must provide their own power, not taking power off the power grid.
4: Now he's gone a step beyond, announcing a moratorium on new data centers without approval from the state's regulatory agencies. He's offered no deadline on the completion of those audits. Jim Ryan, ABC News in Dallas-Fort Worth.
1: There was no big winner in last night's $753 million drawing in Powerball. That means tomorrow night's big prize is up to $786 million, making it among the top 10 all-time jackpots. Chuck Sievertson, ABC News.
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9: We wrap up our series of excerpts from the Tiger Bay Candidate Forum with Leanne Pennington. She's the County Commission Chair and wants to be re-elected to represent District 4. One of her priorities...
10: We have over 130 miles of unpaved roads, and people are wondering when will they be paved. So I want to set up something that is more concrete so they can expect every year something getting paved.
9: And she plans on working with the school board to bring in more of this.
10: Technical college programs. I'm looking at composite industries, aerospace, thermal shielding. Those are niche programs. There's not enough schools teaching it. There's plenty of jobs. That's where the future is going. I think if we were able to create those programs here, maybe even a new technical school for those type of programs, we could have a feeder school, and that will attract businesses because they know we have children going through those programs.
9: From the WNZF Newsroom, I'm Liz Ryan.

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11: 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Partly sunny with spotty showers and thunderstorms, upper 80s this afternoon. Showers and storms end mid-70s tonight. Isolated showers or storms under partly sunny skies, upper 80s tomorrow. Partly sunny with showers or storms, upper 80s Thursday. I'm Precision Weather Meteorologist Ross Murley on WNZF.
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13: From ABC News, I'm Chuck Sievertson. Sources tell ABC News that President Trump called Congressman Max Miller, Ohio Republican, to express concerns over his reelection candidacy after accusations of domestic abuse against his ex-wife and daughter, which he denies. Before the call, Trump called Miller a good person. ABC News Washington Managing Editor Catherine Falders.
14: Miller used to work as a senior advisor in the White House to Trump during the first administration, but we know that at least after Trump made those comments last night, they did have a phone call, and that Trump expressed concerns over his candidacy and said it was in jeopardy. Now, according to sources, Miller did tell Trump that he was going to stay in the race. At the same time, he is facing a Wednesday deadline to drop out in order to have a special election to replace him.
13: Acting Attorney General Todd Blanche was confirmed in past hours by the Senate Judiciary Committee.
15: Every Democrat on the Senate Judiciary Committee voted against Blanche, citing his handling of the Epstein files, the prosecutions of Trump's critics like James Comey, and Blanche's past support for the DOJ's controversial anti-weaponization fund, Democratic Senator Sheldon Whitehouse.
16: Today, I think, is a sad and embarrassing day for this committee.
15: The full Senate could vote on Blanche's nomination as early as this week. With Republican Senator Mitch McConnell still absent from the Senate, Blanche can only afford to lose two Republican votes for his nomination to survive. Peter Haralambos, ABC News.
13: A man who went to prison for manslaughter years ago is arrested, accused of starting the largest of the three wildfires in Spokane, Washington. ABC's Alex Stone in Spokane.
17: The sheriff saying 14 people are unaccounted for, but incredibly, nobody has been killed or even seriously injured, despite the flames moving so quickly.
13: Oil prices are higher amid uncertainty over the Strait of Hormuz. Immigration officers arrested a University of Maryland pharmaceutical professor, allegedly overstayed his visa, says the Department of Homeland Security. You're listening to ABC News.
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13: More on the two deaths in Michigan from the parasitic stomach bug. The state has the most cases, says ABC's Lionel Moise.
19: Officials say both had significant underlying health conditions that may have been worsened by cyclosporiasis and dehydration. Nationwide, more than 18,000 people have gotten sick in 45 states. The FDA has linked the outbreak in Michigan and

0: other states to iceberg lettuce sourced by Taylor Farms in central Mexico and served at some Taco Bell restaurants.
1: Part of the largest class action settlement in U.S. history.
2: I trained in computer-aided drafting at ITT Technical Institute.
3: For half a century, its commercials filled the late-night airwaves, until 2016, when ITT closed its 130 campuses, leaving students like Robert Hall wondering,
4: how do we get the money that we put into the program?
3: A decade later, he might finally have an answer. A federal appeals court has ordered the U.S. Department of Education to forgive the loans of 170,000 students of more than 150 for-profit schools accused of misleading the public about their graduates' job prospects. Jim Ryan, ABC News.
1: A milestone for one city's efforts to protect citizens' health. ABC's Sherry Preston.
5: Officials in Flint, Michigan have announced that they have completed the inspection of more than 31,000 residential and commercial service lines, and that for the first time since the water crisis was discovered in 2014, no active lead lines remain connected in the city's water supply.
1: Chuck Sievertson, ABC News.
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0: 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Southbound I-95 approaching Old Kings Road, and southbound is it a slow and go at this point until Ormond Beach to US 1. You're headed southbound on I-95. Your best alternate route is the US 1. Again, southbound I-95, 1 mile before Old Kings Road, all the way down to US 1 at Ormond Beach. It's in a slow and go. The best alternate route is to US 1 south. For Flagler Radio Traffic, I'm Dave O'Dell.
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18: 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The Vince Show.
19: Welcome back to The Vince Show. Here is getting into this Mamdani socialist conversation. Sean Farish, by the way, filling in. I keep forgetting to say that. Like, I'm assuming everyone knows who I am. It's like, hey, there's not a lot of people who could do that, right? You know? Not a lot of people. But there's beautiful people. We have a beautiful person online waiting to speak to us here. We'll get to you in just a second. But we are talking about this socialist communist wing of the Democrat Party. Now, my opinion is beat them at the ballot box. That is, that is first and foremost for me. And the best way to do that is to move the needle with our peers. Right? I call it deli counter politics. You know, to have real conversations in the real world. I keep hearing all about how, you know, the Republican Party has all this money. You know what they're going to do? Unfortunately, what they do a lot is they hire these fancy consultants with these major salaries and these insane firms, and they blow it. Pay activists, not consultants. That's my advice. All right, I want to get on the phones here. Let's go to Karen from Jacksonville, Wilmington, North Carolina. What's up, Karen? Welcome to the show.
13: Hey, Sean, thanks for taking my call. I want to get my thoughts out here real quick. Democrats, socialists are not capable legally of holding office because they are required to take the oath of office, which says they will support and defend the Constitution of the United States, which their platform does not, either one. The socialism part of the DSA is not supported by the Constitution, Sean. Even though capitalism doesn't appear in the Constitution, it does lay the groundwork for the economic foundation of capitalism. And Sean, just let me give you a couple quick examples. The Contracts Clause, Article 1 of the Constitution, stops states, i.e. Mondani, from passing laws that break private contracts. There's the Fifth Amendment Taking Clause, says the government cannot take private property for public use. There's the 14th Amendment, due process. People cannot be treated unfairly by the government. And then the Commerce Clause, also supporting capitalism, not socialism, which is in Article 1. So, Sean, I don't see DSA can even be qualified to take an oath of office or to run for office. Just like, you know, you have to be a certain criteria. I have 20-some years, Army retired. Not just anyone can qualify. You have to be a citizen or naturalized. Same sure. with public office.
19: I hear what you're saying. I hear what you're saying, Karen. I do, and I agree that these people will not uphold the Constitution. But like, for example, Bernie Sanders is a Democratic Socialist. He's been sworn in. There have been no legal challenges to his candidacy. So, I mean, you raise valid points. You back it up with the Constitution, and I love that, and I agree with you. What I would think is going to be a hill that's a little too far to climb is, you know, nullifying the results of the election because of how they label themselves as Democratic Socialists. I agree with the concept, the principle, and I've heard people talk about the Communist Control Act as well. I agree with the concept, the principle, and the homework you did bringing all that to the show, 1,000%. I just don't think that's the way we're going to be able to get out of this. And I'm just speaking honestly. But does a great call, great research, great information, great input, and I love it. I love it. Let's have more of that this afternoon as we continue on The Vince Show. We're back with more Mamdani, socialism, city-run grocery stores, and IDs right after this.
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1: News. I'm Chuck Sievertson. Sources tell ABC News that President Trump called Congressman Max Miller, Ohio Republican, over his re-election campaign after accusations of domestic abuse, which he denies. ABC News Washington Managing Editor Catherine Falders.
2: Trump expressed concerns over his candidacy and said it was in jeopardy. Now, according to sources, Miller did tell Trump that he was going to stay in the race.
1: Acting Attorney General Todd Blanche was confirmed by the Senate Judiciary Committee. Blanche can only afford to lose two Republicans in the full Senate vote ahead. ABC News legal contributor James Sample.
3: Technically speaking, what changes is the title. Practically speaking, what changes is very little.
1: Oil prices are higher amid uncertainty over the Strait of Hormuz. Secretary of State Marco Rubio.
4: Suffice it to say there's been progress made in those talks, but not finality yet. We're hoping that will happen very shortly.
1: A man is arrested, accused of starting the largest of the three wildfires in Spokane, Washington, that has burned many homes. This is ABC News.
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26: We wrap up our series of excerpts from the Tiger Bay Candidate Forum with Leanne Pennington. She's the county commission chair and wants to be reelected to represent District 4. One of her priorities...
27: We have over 130 miles of unpaved roads, and people are wondering when will they be paved. So I want to set up something that is more concrete so they can expect every year something getting paved.
26: And she plans on working with the school board to bring in more of this.
27: Technical college programs. I'm looking at composite industries, aerospace, thermal shielding. Those are niche programs. There's not enough schools teaching it. There's plenty of jobs. That's where the future is going. I think if we were able to create those programs here, maybe even a new technical school for those type of programs, we could have a feeder school, and that will attract businesses because they know we have children going through those programs.
26: From the WNZF Newsroom, I'm Liz Ryan.
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19: 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You go ahead and do that by searching for Sean Farish Live. We greatly appreciate it. We're going to move right into this Zoran Mamdani hypocrisy, because that's what's happening here. So, just to go down a list of things you need ID for. You need ID to attend the Obama Library, right? If you want to prove you're a a citizen of Chicago to enter for free. You need ID, which clearly means that Barack Obama wants to ban black people and married women from accessing the library for free in Chicago. Again, this is their logic, not my logic. You need ID to buy alcohol. You need ID to board an airplane. You need ID to buy cigarettes. For a little bit of time in New York, you actually needed ID to buy whipped cream. That's a real thing. The Ready Whip, you know, the can, the compressed air, they were afraid of people doing whippets, so they were carding people for about a week before that became ridiculous. You needed ID to shovel snow in New York City. We called it Jim Snow 2.0. How dare you say that married women or people of color can't shovel snow? That's not what they're saying. Yes, it is, because they told us in the same breath that folks, you know, black people, women who are married or divorced, whatever, name change, are allegedly too dumb to get IDs. Again, it's not my rules, it's their rules. That's their fight against voter ID. So now we have city-run grocery stores. We had questions asked to Zoran Mamdani saying, well, how are you going to, like, keep tabs on, like, who's going in and if they're buying too much? Listen closely to this. This is cut one. Listen closely to this, what he says and what the little lady says regarding how they're going to, quote-unquote, regulate the city-run grocery stores. Go.
5: How are you going to keep people from taking advantage of that, you know, that deal, basically? And is there going to be a limit on the number of items that someone can take that are discounted at that level from that essential basket?
6: So our RFP makes very clear that this is a program for New Yorkers to be able to put food on the table, not a program for people to be able to make a quick buck through reselling. I'm going to pass it over to our EDC head, GPAC, to add some additional details.
7: Yes, if you look at our RFP for the operator, we are looking to make sure that we target New Yorkers, whether it be at sort of a library card-esque thing, and also we manage who's buying and that is focused on everyday New Yorkers. So we are mindful of that, and so we're going to make sure that we have all the things in place to ensure that that does not happen.
19: That's very interesting, huh? She said you're going to need a library card-esque thing to use the city-run grocery stores. Library card-esque thing. How does one obtain a library card-esque thing in New York City? Do you walk into the library card-esque thing building and say, I'm here for my library card-esque thing so I can go into the store and get my groceries at 30%? Are they going to say, well, who are you? What do you mean, who am I? Don't you know who I am? I'm a New York City resident. You're going to have to prove you're a New York City resident, right? How does one prove that they're a New York City resident? There's this little thing called, I don't know what it's called. What is it called again? Ivermectin. That's not ivermectin. What's it called? You prove it. New York City. Eyeglasses. Not eyeglasses. No, it's... oh, shoot! It's identification. That's what it's called. Duh. But wait. I thought identification was racist. Well, it is. You know, I mean, according to Kathy Hochul, forget IDs. That's the buck-toothed Botox bandit of Buffalo, Kathy Hochul. Forget IDs. Young black men in the Bronx don't even know what the word computer means. That's a Kathy Hochul quote. How the hell are they going to get an identification if they don't even know what a computer is? All right. So... again, the left's arguments against voter identification is that black people and married women can't get IDs, obviously because they think they're too stupid to get them, which is ridiculous. So if you're telling me that people of color, which is a stupid term, and married women can't get IDs, then what you're telling me is if you're going to be using a quote-unquote library card-esque thing in New York City to access and make purchases at the city-run grocery store, that's a form of identification, or obtaining it requires a form of identification to prove who you are so you get your little hall pass to go into the grocery store. You're telling me you want black people and married women to starve? That's what it sounds like to me. Because when we bring up voter ID, they say, well, you want black people and married women to not be able to vote. So, okay, you clearly want black people and married women to not be able to eat. Okay. Look, no matter how you spin it, some form of ID is going to be necessary for you to make a purchase in one of Mom Donnie's city-run grocery stores. Not only is he going to be implementing IDs, which he denies, right? That's, you know what? Play cut. You just heard cut one of them saying you're going to need a library card-esque thing, but he goes Obi-Wan Kenobi on you. These aren't the droids you're looking for. He actually comes out and says, not only are these aren't the droids you're looking for, but you're actually, you don't know this, but you're actually not even looking for droids. Let's roll cut two with Mom Donnie on with Joy Reid. Put on your Joy Reid safety glasses. Don't look her directly in the eye. You might turn to stone like Medusa. Roll cut two.
0: And we're talking about a city-run grocery store, one in each borough, which, by the way, you do not need an ID to shop at, no matter what you've just heard in the news of today. We're talking about actually addressing the question of skyrocketing grocery prices. We've seen in the last, you know, 6 or 7 years alone, an increase in grocery prices of around 30%. And we are going to be delivering a city-run grocery store, one in each borough, five in total, that will have the staples of a shopping experience, an essential basket of goods that are discounted by 30% compared to typical retail prices. And that is something that New Yorkers will be able to feel in their pocket. They'll be able to save hundreds of dollars on an annual basis, knowing that the city is looking to actually deliver for them on something that is a non-negotiable in their life, which is healthy and accessible food.
19: Okay. Yeah, despite what you just heard yesterday, you don't need an ID, even though you guys said you need an ID. The party told you to reject the evidence of your eyes and ears. It was their final, most essential command. It's from George Orwell's 1984. Don't worry about what you heard me say, because I didn't actually say it. Here's what I actually said. No! In order to get your little library card, ration card, whatever the hell you want to call it, you're either going to have to provide identification to prove who you are, or when you're getting ready to make that purchase in the store, they're going to need to see that library card-esque thing, as that woman just put it. And yes, you are going to have to show some form of identification in those grocery stores. I don't care what Mom Donnie wants to say to explain this thing away. You are going to need ID in those stores. Second thing, because ID is racist, right, according to the left. But so are borders, right? The DSA says they want to abolish borders. Borders are racist. Interesting. Who did they say the city-run grocery stores are for? Are they for people from Michigan? Are they for people from Pennsylvania?
8: No.
19: There's Leslie Stahl. Sir! Are they? By the way, when I run as Donna in 2028, it's ma'am, right? You know, that Donna Trump 2028, we're going to do the loophole, beautiful loophole. It's ma'am. They say, ma'am, you're a smoke show, ma'am. I'm the greatest. You know that? Donna's beautiful. Let me just paint this picture for you. If the New York City-run grocery stores are for New Yorkers, that would mean you would have to prove that you're a New York City resident, which would require you to provide some form of identification proof that you live in the city of New York. So you get your little library card-esque thing. That's your Costco card. You go inside the grocery store, city-run grocery store, and you go ahead and you do your thing. Let's say somebody lives in New Jersey but works in New York City. Jim's from New York. I'm from New York. This is something that's very common. Okay? You live in New Jersey, you work in New York City, and then you commute back to New Jersey. Let's say that person who lives in New Jersey but works in New York City wants to stop at a city-run grocery store and pick up some beef at their beautiful 30% discount, right? And they get up to the register, and they're getting ready to check out, and they're told, I'm sorry, sir, but because you're not from New York City, you're not eligible to make this purchase here. Well, hold on a second. You mean to tell me that a group of people that live within the borders of New York City are the only ones that are eligible to make those purchases in the New York City city-run grocery stores, i.e., you are enforcing New York City's borders with regards to who can and who cannot purchase food at the city-run grocery store. Now you're a double racist. You're a racist because of the ID with your library card-esque thing, and you are a racist because you are enforcing and recognizing the borders of New York City. Do you understand now what I mean when I say the left never passes its own tests? You get it? So you can pick winners and losers, right? You can use ID for your city-run grocery stores. You can use borders for your city-run grocery stores. But you cannot use ID to vote, and you can't secure the border to your own country. It is perfectly clear what is going on here with regards to ID. Democrats don't actually believe that ID is racist. Democrats view ID as an obstacle. It's a good obstacle in the case of a city-run grocery store to make sure that the wrong people aren't buying the food, or that certain people aren't buying too much food, right, and then reselling it. Fine. By all means, put those safeguards in place if that's what you're going to do. Not that this whole project is going to work to begin with. But an ID is also an obstacle to the Democrats' power. Because they know if you are checking IDs at a polling place, or if you are checking IDs when somebody is registering to vote and checking their proof of citizenship, i.e. seeing if they're eligible to participate. You're doing this in the grocery store. You're finding out, based off of where the person lives, who the person is, if they're eligible to use the grocery store. You could do the same thing with our elections. Are you a U.S. citizen? Do you have proof that you're a U.S. citizen? Can I see that proof that you're a U.S. citizen? If this all lines up, you're eligible to vote. Welcome to the party. Election day is on November, whatever day it is, that year. You're going to tell me that you can use the same protocols that we want to use to secure our elections, to secure your grocery store, but when we want to use it to secure our elections, we're racist, we're bigots, we're all sorts of these nasty things? They're not anti-identification. They're anti-voter identification, because that presents a massive obstacle to their power, and that is all they're after. Zoran Mamdani and his city-run grocery store, despite his little attempt again to explain it away. Oh, no, despite what you just heard. Even though I said you're going to need ID, you're not actually going to need ID. These aren't the droids you're looking for. You're not even looking for droids. Get the hell out of here. Reject the evidence of your eyes and ears. You guys heard it. Don't let them play you. You're not stupid. Unless you're a liberal. And then, you know, as the great Dan Bongino says, stupid is a choice. You're choosing to be stupid at this point. He's lying. He's telling you something. And then a minute later saying, I didn't say that. We just heard you, bro. You're going to need ID in the city-run grocery stores. Period. End of story. So now you have ID to shovel snow, ID to buy food, but no ID to vote. Oh, that's interesting. Must not be that racist after all. Must not be that racist after all. Does anything the left loves and leftists love, it's being played, it's being lied to. We're going to get to that Scott Galloway clip in just a minute on the other side of this when we wrap up this hour here on The Vince Show. It's Sean Farish filling in here for the great Vince Colonnaise. We're back in just a bit, short break, and then we'll get to Scott Galloway. Oh, man, he was doxxed by Zoran Mamdani. Oh, who could have seen that coming? Nobody except all of us. We'll be right back after this.
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0: entire goal.
1: Salinas says he started training for a mass shooting after one 5 years ago at an Idaho mall. Three people were killed last weekend, several others injured. Police say the gunman died at the scene from a self-inflicted gunshot, and so far there is no word on a possible motive. Chuck Sievertson, ABC News.
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5: I would love to see the city of Palm Coast join us in doing the research before we bring data centers here, before they allow such things to occur.
6: Commission Chair Leanne Pennington says the county wants time to study the potential impacts of data centers before allowing them in unincorporated Flagler County. The action comes as DC Blocks is already constructing a city-approved cable landing station in Palm Coast. Before the final vote, commissioners agreed to amend the ordinance. Commissioner Andy Dance said the original wording could create confusion as the county begins developing long-term regulations.
7: So my concern is we're unintentionally narrowing the scope of the moratorium before we've even begun the planning process.
6: Commissioners unanimously approved the amended ordinance, giving the county a year to study potential impacts and develop regulations. From the WNZF Newsroom, I'm Erica Fox.

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2: We wrap up our series of excerpts from the Tiger Bay Candidate Forum with Leanne Pennington. She's the county commission chair and wants to be reelected to represent District 4. One of her priorities...
3: We have over 130 miles of unpaved roads, and people are wondering when will they be paved. So I want to set up something that is more concrete so they can expect every year something getting paved.
2: And she plans on working with the school board to bring in more of this.
4: Technical college programs. I'm looking at composite industries, aerospace, thermal shielding. Those are niche programs. There's not enough schools teaching it. There's plenty of jobs. That's where the future is going. I think if we were able to create those programs here, maybe even a new technical school for those type of programs, we could have a feeder school, and that will attract businesses because they know we have children going through those programs.
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1: ABC News, I'm Chuck Sievertson. The House Ethics Committee today formally announced an investigation into Congressman Max Miller, Ohio Republican, for alleged domestic violence and abuse or illegal drug use. Miller has denied allegations. Sources tell ABC News that President Trump called Miller, telling him his reelection campaign's in jeopardy. Senator Bernie Moreno, Ohio Republican and ex-father-in-law of Miller's, says of his daughter,
2: she's going to have high-definition videos, she's going to have news stories, she's going to have everything out there. She's going to read that as an adult going, what the heck happened?
1: That of his granddaughter, Moreno, wants Miller to resign. Bails $1 million for a man arrested for allegedly starting the largest of three wildfires in Spokane, Washington. Acting Attorney General Todd Blanche has been confirmed by the Senate Judiciary Committee. Full Senate vote is ahead. Chipotle says it's removed jalapenos from some of its restaurants after health officials said they could be linked to salmonella. This is ABC News.
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4: We wrap up our series of excerpts from the Tiger Bay Candidate Forum with Leanne Pennington. She's the county commission chair and wants to be reelected to represent District 4. One of her priorities...
5: We have over 130 miles of unpaved roads, and people are wondering, when will they be paved? So I want to set up something that is more concrete so they can expect every year something getting paved.
4: And she plans on working with the school board to bring in more of this.
6: Technical college programs. I'm looking at composite industries, aerospace, thermal shielding. Those are niche programs. There's not enough schools teaching it. There's plenty of jobs. That's where the future is going. I think if we were able to create those programs here, maybe even a new technical school for those type of programs, we could have a feeder school, and that will attract businesses because they know we have children going through those programs.
4: From the WNZF Newsroom, I'm Liz Ryan.
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8: Dan Loney with Your Money Now. Strong gains led to record closes for the Dow Industrials and S&P 500 today. The Dow picked up 907 points, ending the session at 54,086. The Nasdaq added 671. The S&P 500 gained 136 to close over 7,700 for the first time. Oil prices were on the decline. Treasury Secretary Scott Bessent saying earlier today that there could be an agreement to open the Strait of Hormuz either today or tomorrow. West Texas crude was down 5% at $76 a barrel. Shares of SpaceX rose 10% today in advance of its first quarterly report, which came out after the closing bell. Fiscal second quarter results showed revenue a beat at $7.81 billion, the loss of 9 cents a share in that first quarter as well. Palantir shares today up 29% on the back of its strong earnings report yesterday, and Chipotle shares down around 5% after a report by Bloomberg that jalapenos served at its restaurants in Minnesota may have been linked to a salmonella outbreak. That's Your Money Now.
9: And if we're lucky, we get to see. If not, everything is by feel. You always have a buddy with you. You're never doing anything by yourself. You're never alone. I followed my dad's advice to always prove myself and do what I can in the Navy and make him proud, make everyone proud. So I try to do that with everything I do. Being a woman, it's sometimes more challenging because we have to wear the same amount of gear that a man does. And we have to do the same amount of pull-ups that a man does for the physical training and the test. It's a challenge, but you can do it. You just gotta set your mind to it. Taught me how to be a leader, independent, confident.
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0: 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I am TNT.
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5: 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Spotty showers and thunderstorms, upper 80s this afternoon. Showers dry up tonight, mid-70s. Isolated showers or storms, upper 80s tomorrow. Scattered showers and thunderstorms Thursday, upper 80s. I'm Precision Weather Meteorologist Russ Murley on WNZF.
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7: From ABC News, I'm Chuck Sievertson. The House Ethics Committee today formally announced an investigation into Congressman Max Miller for alleged domestic violence and abuse or illegal drug use. Miller has denied allegations. Sources tell ABC News that President Trump called Miller, telling him his reelection campaign's in jeopardy. ABC's Peter Harlambous.
8: Miller has faced accusations of abuse by at least two different women, former White House Press Secretary Stephanie Grisham and Emily Moreno, the daughter of Senator Bernie Moreno of Ohio. He told reporters today that he believes Miller's unfit for office.
9: My daughter lives in constant

0: being at least lessened where people can start coming back. A lot of the evacuees are now able to come in and start seeing what remains.
1: Acting Attorney General and AG nominee Todd Blanche has been confirmed by the Senate Judiciary Committee. He can only afford to lose two Republican votes in the full Senate vote ahead. On Wall Street, the Dow and S&P 500 closed at new records as stocks rallied on hopes of an Iran deal, lower oil prices, and strong corporate earnings. Oil continued to drop, U.S. and Brent crude finishing $75 and $79 a barrel. 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
1: More on money. SpaceX, which reports its first earnings as a publicly traded company today, closed at $125 a share, up about 9%. The national average U.S. price for a gallon of regular grade gasoline as of less than an hour ago was $4.07, up 34 cents from last month. That's 91 cents higher than last year. There was no big winner in last night's $753 million Powerball drawing. Tomorrow night's big prize up to now $786 million. Suspicion or downright opposition to AI data centers appears to cut across party lines. ABC's Jim Ryan says Democrat-dominated New York was the first to impose a moratorium on the facilities.
3: Now deep red Texas has done the same. Governor Greg Abbott, once an ardent supporter of data centers, has shut the door on new ones until the state can audit their potential impact on public water and power supplies. More than 330 data centers are up and running in Texas, with another 250 on the drawing board.
1: Nate Rouette and his brother, fishing on a Massachusetts beach, got the surprise of their lives, reeling in a 5-foot tiger shark.
4: I saw those, you know, those horizontal, those lines, you know, indicating that it was a tiger shark, which was super cool. You know, immediately I started yelling at my brother. I was like, you know, it's a tiger shark. And he was in disbelief.
1: So I had to say the tropical species showing up farther north because of warmer ocean waters. Chuck Sievertson, ABC News.
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9: I would love to see the city of Palm Coast join us in doing the research before we bring data centers here, before they allow such things to occur.
10: Commission Chair Leanne Pennington says the county wants time to study the potential impacts of data centers before allowing them in unincorporated Flagler County. The action comes as DC Blocks is already constructing a city-approved cable landing station in Palm Coast. Before the final vote, commissioners agreed to amend the ordinance. Commissioner Andy Dance said the original wording could create confusion as the county begins developing long-term regulations.
11: So my concern is we're unintentionally narrowing the scope of the moratorium before we've even begun the planning process.
10: Commissioners unanimously approved the amended ordinance, giving the county a year to study potential impacts and develop regulations. From the WNZF Newsroom, I'm Erica Fox.

0: Hi, this is Joe Mullins of the Live Work Shop Play Show. 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
1: ABC News, I'm Chuck Sievertson. Doing what Ohio Congressman Max Miller publicly urged them to do, the House Ethics Committee formally announcing an investigation into Miller for allegedly domestic violence, abuse, or illegal drug use. Miller has denied allegations. Sources tell ABC News that President Trump called Miller, telling him his reelection campaign is in jeopardy. Bail set at $1 million for a man arrested for allegedly starting the largest of the three wildfires in Spokane, Washington. Flames melted electric and gas lines, says ABC's Alex Stone in Spokane, seeing repair crews.
2: In where there are fire crews right here trying to dig line and clean up the area, but what they're doing is building a road so power crews can get in and try to rebuild the power line. So they're actively doing that right now.
1: Acting Attorney General and AG nominee Todd Blanche has been confirmed by the Senate Judiciary Committee. A full Senate vote is ahead. This is ABC News.
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5: 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Partly cloudy most of the night, temperatures into the low 70s. We're mainly sunny on Wednesday, just a few hit or miss storms around as we climb to almost 90. 72 to 76 for Wednesday night with a partly cloudy sky. And Thursday, again, the sunshine early. A little better chance for a few afternoon storms. This is Precision Weather Meteorologist Phil Spivak for WNZF.
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0: Oh, you know who John Fitzgerald Kennedy was, right?
1: I do, of course.
0: For me to say that the more moderate Democrat candidate, he has to meet the John F. Kennedy standard. And as far as I'm concerned, there ain't no Democrat alive today that could come close to that.
1: Well, John Fitzgerald Kennedy, JFK, dropped the top marginal rates dramatically. It became the platform of Ronald Reagan and then later the platform of President Trump. He was very pro national security, national defense. He would not be welcome in today's radicalized DSA Communist Party that now dominates. And, you know, and with the exception of your Senator John Fetterman, there's not one mainstream Democrat out there. There's just not. You have the best Democrat in the country in your state who's willing to speak out the way he speaks out. I give him a lot of credit. Ron, thank you. Appreciate it, man. 800-941-SEAN if you want to be a part of the program. Let's say hi to John in Missouri. John, hi. How are you? Glad you called.
2: Thank you for taking my call, Sean. God bless you and Linda for doing Liberty's work. It really means a lot to us.
1: Thank you. We appreciate it. I'll speak on Linda's behalf for her contribution when we don't have to edit her.
2: Yes, you get the touchdowns, but she does the blocking, right?
3: Thank you, John.
1: She doesn't even know what that analogy means.
3: I don't
1: means.
3: Need
1: she doesn't
3: to know. I can tell by
1: plane.
3: His tone he's nice, and that's good enough for me.
1: Okay. Yeah. Whatever you say. Okay.
2: Okay, well, what? The reason I called, I wanted to talk about this Marxist Madami. I mean, we know he's as sharp as a marble, but this taxpayer-funded grocery stores, so now he's going to control who can shop there, which means it's probably going to be paid by people on food stamps, which is taxpayer funded. Now, if it wasn't about control and power, why don't you just give them an extra 30% and not go through the whole issue of the money that it's going to cost to do what he's trying to do with the grocery stores? It's about power and control, like you said earlier.
1: Well, let me give you some background on this. So, Mamdani now is spending $50 million already on one location. I think it's in Harlem. And they're going to be offering people a 30% discount. That means it will all be subsidized. On top of, by the way, the front page of the New York Post yesterday, they're now, you know, crooks to cooks was the headline in the New York Post. Woke Mamdani brings farm-to-table dining to city inmates. So we reached out to Mamdani's office about needing ID at these, you know, free grocery stores, you know, and government-run grocery stores. And they responded, which we were very happy about, said NYC grocery stores will be open to everyone. There will be no system to verify, identify residency or income. No one will be asked to show ID to shop. Now, then they had this. The only system under discussion is a customer card designed by the private operator to help manage supply and prevent people from buying large quantities of discounted staples for resale. So you do need a card. Now, they don't like it because it exposes their hypocrisy, because you don't need any ID in New York State to vote. So it's just it's smoke and mirrors. It's not real. It's so typical. It's just, it's an obfuscation. You know, they're using all independently operated. I'm like, independently operated, my ass, they're full of crap. They're just outright lying. You shouldn't need any ID. Oh, it's to make sure that you don't hoard the low prices we're giving. Okay, but you need some kind of ID to identify yourself as not being one of those people. But you can vote without any ID at all. And this is all madness. 800-941-SEAN if you want to be a part of the program. Good call, my friend. Born on America's Darkest Day, 9/11/01, the Tunnel to the Towers Foundation, they have spent years honoring America's heroes. This is the 25th anniversary year of 9/11, and the foundation now continues their commitment to those who put their lives on the line for others, reminding families all across the country that their service, their courage, their sacrifice will never be forgotten. When a first responder or military service member does not come home, young children left behind, Tunnel to Towers will pay off the family mortgage, lifting that financial burden. It's God's work they're doing. For catastrophically injured vets, first responders, Tunnel to Towers will build them a mortgage-free smart home, enabling severely injured heroes to live more independent lives. And through the foundation's homeless veterans program, Tunnel to Towers is providing housing supportive services to homeless veterans nationwide, helping more than 17,000 since the program's inception. 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
6: 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Traffic is heavy along US 1 and US 92. Looking good along 95. No problems on A1A. 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

0: right, that's going to wrap things up for today. Full election coverage. 5 states will be following, but the main one, main race we're watching, polls close at 9 p.m. Eastern, 8 o'clock local time in Michigan, El Sayed versus Haley Stevens. We'll watch that very, very closely. Bill Hemmer will be at the Hemmer Big Board. Comrade Bill de Blasio, is he going to defend these lunatics? Best election result coverage on your television dial. 9 Eastern Time, Hannity on Fox. We'll see you then. Back here tomorrow. Thank you for making this show possible. Hey, folks, many of us grew up on these high-sugar cereals, Frosty Flakes, even Raisin Bran. 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
6: 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Partly cloudy sky through the night. The showers and thunderstorms that fire the next few days continue to be mainly daytime. They die down quickly in the evening, but they fire up each day. Low in the low 70s, highs upper 80s near 90. This is Precision Weather Meteorologist Phil Spivak for WNZF.
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7: From ABC News, I'm Chuck Sievertson. Bail is set at $1 million for a man arrested for allegedly starting the largest of the 3 wildfires in Spokane, Washington. Flames melted electric and gas lines, as ABC's Alex Stone in Spokane, seeing repair crews.
8: There's actually a dozer that they're bringing in next to us that they're going to be backing in, where there are fire crews right here trying to dig line and clean up the area. But what they're doing is building a road so power crews can get in and try to rebuild the power line. So they're actively doing that right now.
7: The man arrested went to prison for manslaughter in his father's 2010 killing in Arizona. The House Ethics Committee is doing what Ohio Republican Congressman Max Miller publicly urged them to: begin an investigation into him for alleged domestic violence and abuse or illegal drug use. Miller has denied allegations that he abused his now ex-wife and daughter, saying Miller is unfit to remain in Congress. His ex-father-in-law, Ohio Senator Bernie Moreno, saying of his granddaughter,
9: she's going to have high-definition videos, she's going to have news stories, she's going to have everything out there. She's going to read that as an adult going, what the heck happened?
7: Sources tell ABC News President Trump called Miller about his reelection campaign. ABC News Washington managing editor Catherine Falders.
10: Trump expressed concerns over his candidacy and said it was in jeopardy. Now, according to sources, Miller did tell Trump that he was going to stay in the race.
7: Acting Attorney General and AG nominee Todd Blanche has been confirmed by the Senate Judiciary.

0: understands that even though you might like me, you're not just going to take my word for it, nor should you. 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
1: A second death in less than 8 months at a New Jersey immigrant detention center in Newark. Federal officials say it was a medical emergency. Edwin Lopez Corneo's family claims negligence. ABC's Armando Garcia.
2: These private prison organizations, especially when it comes to immigration detention, have been able to operate really under the radar. It's really hard to get to the bottom of what's actually happening there. Regular people can't just go in and, you know, speak with their loved ones often.
1: ICE says official cause of death is pending. More on the two deaths in Michigan from the parasitic stomach bug from ABC's Lionel Moise.
3: Officials say both had significant underlying health conditions that may have been worsened by cyclosporiasis and dehydration. Nationwide, more than 18,000 people have gotten sick in 45 states. The FDA has linked the outbreak in Michigan and eight other states to iceberg lettuce sourced by Taylor Farms in central Mexico and served at some Taco Bell restaurants.
1: Three possible cases of rabbit fever reported in Suffolk County, Long Island. Bites from infected ticks can spread the disease. ABC News medical contributor Dr. Darian Sutton.
4: Important to understand here, we typically in the United States see around 200 or so of these cases a year, so this is not abnormal. But what is abnormal is the rise in the number of tick bites. The CDC data shows that this year alone, the number of tick bites is the highest it's been since 2017.
1: There are flu-like symptoms. Chuck Sievertson, ABC News.
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6: 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Partly cloudy most of the night, temperatures into the low 70s. We're mainly sunny on Wednesday, just a few hit or miss storms around as we climb to almost 90. 72 to 76 for Wednesday night with a partly cloudy sky. And Thursday, again, the sunshine early, a little better chance for a few afternoon storms. This is Precision Weather Meteorologist Phil Spivak for WNZF.
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0: This guy who lectures us, we Americans. These people are here newly here, first or second generation, lecturing us about our country, about our history. When you attack America, you're attacking Americans. America isn't a thing. It's a country with citizens. And he was with this guy, Piker, all day. Piker, the man who said, we deserve 9/11, and he feels no allegiance towards the United States. How many of you would campaign with a person like that? I'm talking to you folks in Michigan. How many of you would want to embrace somebody like that? And many of you know better, know a lot better than what's going on here. People jumping off the Twin Towers. The Twin Towers collapsing. The horror death. The plane flown into the Pentagon. The plane where the heroes took it over crashed in central Pennsylvania. Are you kidding me? You know better than this. And these people are rooting for the enemy. They're rooting for the terrorists. For nearly 3,000 years, Homer's epic poem, The Odyssey, has shaped the literary and moral imagination of the West. More than a story of monsters and shipwrecks and mythical creatures, it's about courage, duty, loyalty, and the search for home. 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
9: ABC News, I'm Chuck Sievertson. Republican Senator Susan Collins says she'll vote no on Todd Blanche's attorney general nomination. In a statement, Collins says the Justice Department's become increasingly political. A vote in the full Senate could be Saturday. Blanche can only afford two Republican no's. The mayor says Ukraine's capital is under a ballistic missile attack. Oil prices have dropped, but gasoline could go higher because of Ukraine's attacks on Russian oil facilities, says Patrick DeHaan, Gas Buddy head analyst.
10: Without any product to export after those refineries have been knocked offline, that is becoming another pain point that we're going to have to watch very closely in the weeks and months ahead.
9: Bail set at $1 million for a man arrested for allegedly starting the largest of the three wildfires in Spokane, Washington. The House Ethics Committee has opened an investigation of Ohio Congressman Max Miller for alleged domestic violence and abuse or illegal drug use. Miller has denied allegations. This is ABC News.
11: 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Partly cloudy sky through the night. The showers and thunderstorms that fire up the next few days continue to be mainly daytime. They die down quickly in the evening, but they fire up each day. Low in the low 70s, highs upper 80s near 90. This is Precision Weather Meteorologist Phil Spivak for WNZF.
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1: Tens of thousands of student borrowers are about to have their loans forgiven.
2: I trained in computer-aided drafting at ITT Technical Institute.
3: For half a century, its commercials filled the late-night airwaves, until 2016, when ITT closed its 130 campuses, leaving students like Robert Hall wondering,
4: how do we get the money that we put into the program?
3: A decade later, he might finally have an answer. A federal appeals court has ordered the U.S. Department of Education to forgive the loans of 170,000 students of more than 150 for-profit schools accused of misleading the public about their graduates' job prospects. Jim Ryan, ABC News.
1: In Flint, finally.
5: Officials in Flint, Michigan have announced that they have completed the inspection of more than 31,000 residential and commercial service lines, and that for the first time since the water crisis was discovered in 2014, no active lead lines remain connected in the city's water supply.
1: ABC's Sherry Preston. Los Angeles fire officials say the deadly 2025 Eaton fire was caused by Southern California Edison equipment. 19 people were killed in that fire, the company saying it is reviewing the report. Water levels along Europe's Danube River have dropped so low, thanks to drought, that dozens of World War II German battleships are starting to appear. The ships in the middle of the river separating Serbia from Romania belonged to Nazi Germany's Black Sea Fleet that were deliberately sunk as they retreated from the Soviets. I'm Wayne Cabot, ABC News.
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10: 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Partly cloudy most of the night, temperatures into the low 70s. We're mainly sunny on Wednesday, just a few hit or miss storms around as we climb to almost 90. 72 to 76 for Wednesday night with a partly cloudy sky. And Thursday, again, the sunshine early, a little better chance for a few afternoon storms. This is Precision Weather Meteorologist Phil Spivak for WNZF.
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2: ABC News, I'm Wayne Cabot. Voting no for Todd Blanche, Maine Republican Susan Collins, meaning President Trump's nominee can lose only one other Republican and still be confirmed as Attorney General. Collins uncomfortable, she says, with blanket tax immunity that Blanche arranged for Trump. Justice Department poll monitors are in place for Michigan's primary today, which ABC's Rick Klein says normally would not be unusual, but
3: because it's a state where President Trump is alleged without evidence to have seen voting irregularities, because of how aggressive this Department of Justice has been, it definitely raises eyebrows.
2: The Michigan Senate race is a test to see if voters support the mainstream Democrat, Representative Haley Stevens, or the socialist-leaning progressive Dr. Abdul Al-Sayed. Ohio's Max Miller, now under an ethics investigation for alleged domestic abuse, says tonight he will not quit Congress or his reelection campaign. Armed suspect arrested at Trump National in L.A. while taking pictures today. This is ABC News.
4: 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Partly cloudy sky through the night. The showers and thunderstorms that fire up the next few days continue to be mainly daytime. They die down quickly in the evening, but they fire up each day. Low in the low 70s, highs upper 80s near 90. This is Precision Weather Meteorologist Phil Spivak for WNZF.
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